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3: We don't have somebody in Washington, D.C. 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We won't let it happen. I can guarantee you one thing. 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
1: 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Is it hot or is it cold? 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

0: off. Yeah.
1: Let me double check.
0: 11 and a half is a lot.
1: Yeah, I don't think. Yeah, I don't know. I don't remember last. Maybe the Chiefs, like a couple years ago, you had a 12 and a half. So, yeah, it is the Ravens and the Rams both at 11 and a half. And then it's Bills, Lions, Chiefs, Eagles, and Niners all at 10 and a half. Mm-hmm. And the, yeah. So there you go. All right. Well, you're not worried at all about first time head coach, first time 29-year-old play caller either. You just think they're going to just groove, fit right into place, no issues, no speed bumps. That easy schedule in the beginning of the year is going to allow them to iron out some of the kinks.
0: Yeah, I think Baltimore is the real deal. This might be the time we finally get to see Lamar in a Super Bowl.
1: I hope so. Either him or Josh Allen, please. One of those guys.
0: Yeah.
1: Either or. Give me a Josh Allen, Lamar Jackson AFC title game, but I would think that's not going to happen. 310-840-4910. We will hit on more hot or cold when we come back, because, and I've also got another thing to add on to Lamar Jackson this season. Will he get back to his old ways? Why that could be the key to unlocking another MVP season. Plus, we got some college football calls, so hang tight. We'll get to them as well. 310-840-4910. I'm Pat Boyle. That's producer Brandon Combs. 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
20: It has been another hot day across the area. We do have a severe thunderstorm watch east of Tulsa around the Tahlequah area and then extending back down toward Fort Smith. If you're headed that direction, some large hail and mainly strong damaging winds. We do have some thunderstorms ongoing right now across that area. Temperatures tonight will be a little bit cooler, down around 73, and then still hot, 95 expected Thursday and Friday, and then for the weekend near 100 both Saturday and Sunday as we continue to have that heat wave with little chance of rain. For News on 6, I'm meteorologist Travis Meyer.
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9: 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With

0: unnecessary contact or trying to scrap for extra yards on a play that was already done. He got hurt on catching a pass over the middle where he gets turned around and his ankle gets turned backwards. Like, that's how Cam Scataboo got hurt. Kind of the exact opposite of how you'd expect him to get hurt. So I'm kind of not worried about Cam Scataboo. And if he's causing some fights in intra-squad practice, if that's the worst thing that's happening, it's a guy that wants to win. I know that for sure. One other thing on the Giants, because in case you didn't know, Odell Beckham has been with the New York Giants in training camp. And a big question is whether or not Odell OBJ is going to make the team. And I think he got a actual big boost of positivity in terms of his chances of making the team. Because unfortunately, Calvin Austin, who the Giants brought in free agency, who was with the Pittsburgh Steelers for the last three seasons, and the Giants signed him to a one-year, $1.5 million contract in March, tore his ACL, and he's out for the season. That happened yesterday during practice. So Calvin Austin's done for the year. That has opened up another roster spot that might not have been there. And along with Darius Slayton and Darnell Mooney, who the Giants brought in from Atlanta, and Malachi Fields, who they drafted from Notre Dame, there's Braxton Berrios. There's Isaiah Hodgins, who was a big factor a couple of years ago for the Giants when their season looked lost. And you have Odell Beckham Jr. Is OBJ going to make the team? Well, John Harbaugh was talking him up. And he said, quote, "I think Odell's had a good camp. I would say his best week of camp has come this week. He's looked good and made numerous plays just like you saw. Even Wednesday, he made numerous plays. So he's doing that." I think he meant to say Tuesday, but he was talking about that today. So Odell Beckham caught a touchdown pass from Jackson Dart earlier in practice during a red zone drill today. But let's if Odell Beckham Jr. makes the Giants, I'm not expecting anything. I'm surprised he's not out of the NFL. We know he still needs to play in the NFL because he had to sell his Super Bowl cleats and he's basically broke. He's actually admitted that. I think the Calvin Austin torn ACL is honestly, it's going to be the reason Odell Beckham makes the team. He wouldn't have if not for that, but Calvin Austin tearing his ACL, I know you never root for anybody for injury, but if you're Odell Beckham, like, that was your saving grace. That was your Hail Mary. I think OBJ is going to be on the Giants, but I wouldn't be like, does he have 200 receiving yards this year? Does he have one receiving touchdown? I wouldn't hold my breath. 310-840-4910. Let's get some of your phone calls here on BetMGM tonight with yours truly, Pat Boyle. Dan is next up in Baja, California. Dan, what's going on, man? How you doing?
1: Hey, yes, sir. I'm actually in the 7-Eleven getting my order here at the drive-thru. But real quick, I just wanted to touch base. Going back to the Brandon Jacobs, man, I think the NFL players, the more talent you have, the longer leash you're going to get with the legal situation. You know, you look back at Tyreek Hill, Kareem Hunt, Ray Rice was kind of the anomaly. But if you can play, you know, you're not going to get a harsher punishment. I mean, if Brandon Jacobs was a sixth round pick, he would have been cut. So that, and then also
0: Josh Jacobs. But yes, Dan, you make a good point. But hey, Dan, hold on. I'm completely hung up here on the beginning of the phone call. You're in there. 7-Eleven has a drive through. When did this happen? What do we got going on in Baja, California? I'm missing out. I'm there all the time.
1: Between Dos Equis and Bohemia right now for my cerveza for the night. Okay, Cinco Maseste. Yeah, they got it all down here, man. I just watched the sunset on the Pacific.
0: Speaking Spanish, too. I love
1: beautiful,
0: it.
1: Beautiful, you know. Yeah, so, you know, my Chargers moved up north. Us San Diego fans, we don't call them the Los Angeles Chargers. We just call them the Chargers. But going back to J.J. McCarthy also, I kind of like the idea of him reuniting with Jim Harbaugh. And you look at the NFL, they don't develop quarterbacks. I mean, Baker Mayfield, Sam Darnold, Geno Smith, you know, they all struggled their first two, three teams that they were with. You go back to my boy Philly Rivers, he was a first-round pick who had to sit behind a future Hall of Famer, top five quarterback Drew Brees, and they just don't do that anymore.
2: Uno posto de hielo. Yeah. ¿Y tienes mezcal?
1: 400 conejos. And so, yeah, I just think the NFL has a bad problem developing quarterbacks, and it's a lot of pressure coming on those kids coming in from college. But also, shout out to X Country, man. You have given more airtime to cross country in this segment than the last 10 years I listened to the sports talk radio. So shout out to you.
0: Dan, we appreciate you, man. That was a special phone call. That was one of the more special phone calls that I've ever had the privilege of hearing as a sports talk radio host. So Dan kicks us off by saying he is in the 7-Eleven drive-thru. I did not know 7-Eleven had a drive-thru. I didn't know 7-Eleven was a thing on the West Coast. 7-Eleven is a popular convenience store. Maybe I'm wrong. Maybe there are several 7-Elevens throughout like the country. Not several, like hundreds, thousands. Not only do they have a drive-thru, that the one that Dan is in Baja California, he was ordering beer. He's getting a beer. He's like, yeah, I'm choosing between Bohemia and Dos Equis as my cerveza of the night. Like, that feels like one of the greatest inventions ever. I need 7-Eleven drive-thrus where you could just get a beer. Like, don't forget going to a bar. Forget going to a liquor store. You want just a beer? You want maybe a couple of beers? You don't want to have to pay for a six-pack? I don't know. Most people, hey, just put it in the fridge. I'll finish it in a couple days. Maybe you're like, hey, man, I only drink occasionally. And if I'm going to drink tonight, like I'm going to have 2-3 beers. I'm going to get them at the 7-Eleven drive-thru. Absolutely incredible. Incredible what we are doing as Americans. There are certain things that are setting this country back. There are now certain things that are moving this country forward into the next age, and a 7-Eleven drive-thru where you can order beer is one of those things. Not only that, Dan is switching between English and Spanish. He's talking Spanish with the drive-thru worker, I'm guessing. And just without pausing, without breaking stride, just... Yeah, and by the way, I'm J.J. McCarthy. Yeah, 400, por favor, una posteo.
2: You know I don't speak Spanish.
0: And then English, right, please. Back into the phone call.
2: You know I don't speak.
0: And all of his sports points were pretty salient. Awesome. What an awesome phone call. Unbelievable. That's going to be tough to top that. But maybe our final caller, when we return from break, maybe they'll have a chance to top that. But that's one of the great calls of my sports talk radio hosting career, especially here on BetMGM tonight. It wasn't an over-the-top rant. It wasn't the greatest take I've ever heard. It wasn't like, you know, I don't know, like we witnessed something incredibly crazy, chaotic happen in the background. But Dan in Baja California at the 7-Eleven drive-thru, switching between English and Spanish, making good sports takes and ordering beers at a drive-thru. Awesome. All right, when we come back, we'll finish up with your phone calls, 310-840-4910. That's 310-840-4910. We'll get you a Let's Go Streaking update, our game that we play each day, and we'll get you some baseball scores because a lot of games are wrapping up with some big playoff implications. I'm Pat Boyle. This is BetMGM Tonight on Westwood One Sports.
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3: 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Who will make the 53-man roster? 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We've got the surprise cuts and names to watch just a couple weeks from kickoff. Westwood One Sports.
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0: 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Here's Linnell Willingham.
1: Woo! Yes, it is a fresh installment of Westwood One Sports Night. 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For whatever reason, tonight when the intro music hit, I got a little chill go through my body, baby. Excited to be here with you all tonight. A lot to get into. We got an update in the landscape of college football. Remember, we spent a lot of time last night talking about the SEC and the Big Ten's ruling. We got official punishments from the SEC, and then the Big 12.

0: Panthers joint practice today. We'll get the skinny from Charlotte next here on Wessel One Sports Night. Football is back, and something big is coming on September 2nd. 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
17: It has been another hot day across the area. We do have a severe thunderstorm watch east of Tulsa around the Tahlequah area and then extending back down toward Fort Smith. If you're headed that direction, some large hail and mainly strong damaging winds. We do have some thunderstorms ongoing right now across that area. Temperatures tonight will be a little bit cooler, down around 73, and then still hot, 95 expected Thursday and Friday, and then for the weekend near 100 both Saturday and Sunday as we continue to have that heat wave with little chance of rain. For News on 6, I'm meteorologist Travis Meyer.
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0: The world of college football coming up in 20 minutes as we enter the midnight hour on the East Coast. The SEC officially making public their punishments for anybody that violates the eligibility rule in their conference. We'll get to that in 20 minutes. Coming up on the other side, a title contender in the West just added a piece that should put them over the top. Tell you who next.
1: The Browns named Deshaun Watson their starting quarterback. Has there ever been a week one starter less popular with his own fan base?
2: Last time I played on this field, I tore my Achilles. And that same fan base, they cheered when I got hurt. So what does that have to do with anything about performance? When a person get hurt, especially for your own city, and they cheer.
1: He complained about the fans, then immediately was named their QB. That's a new one, even for Cleveland.
2: You know, it is what it is. You know, sometimes, you know, the tables turn.
1: Westwood One Sports.
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1: Severe storms that started with advanced warnings. 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

0: for the Tigers, 310-840-4910. And then should the courts have the ability to rule over a conference? I think it's a total waste of time and resources. Think about it. For them to be able to just at the snap of a finger, guys, get an emergency hearing, you know how many people sitting behind the walls right now, sitting behind bars in jail, that's begging and geeking for an emergency hearing in a situation where they're innocent as hell? I think it's a nasty, nasty use of resources, and I think the judge that's geeked up to go sign off on it is an ass clown himself. Emergency hearings should be saved for emergencies, America, not some college football BS. Stop playing with my taxpayer dollars. 310-840-4910 is the number here on Westwood One Sports Night. Will Daquan Wright play in week one for LSU? And then do you believe that the courts should be able to overrule the rules of the conference? 310-840-4910. Your call is next here on Westwood One Sports Night. Football is back and something big is coming on September 2nd. 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
19: It has been another hot day across the area. We do have a severe thunderstorm watch east of Tulsa around the Tahlequah area and then extending back down toward Fort Smith. If you're headed that direction, some large hail and mainly strong damaging winds. We do have some thunderstorms ongoing right now across that area. Temperatures tonight will be a little bit cooler, down around 73, and then still hot, 95 expected Thursday and Friday. And then for the weekend, near 100 both Saturday and Sunday as we continue to have that heat wave with little chance of rain. For News on 6, I'm meteorologist Travis Meyer.
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22: Look at the tablet and standing. If it's hot, you have those things that disperse like mist and you get a breather before you get to go back out there. Not at joint practice where the offense just gets sent right back out there. And we saw Bryce Young and the Carolina Panthers straight up not have.
23: Getting you up to 3 a.m. Eastern time. Young is in charge. Linnell Willingham at the controls here this evening on Westwood One Sports Night. Talking college football as we got the official punishment from the SEC. They officially made their punishments public for those who violate the eligibility rules. And the SEC and its chancellors agreed that violators of the eligibility rules would be subject to a half a season suspension and then a fine that matches 50% of the sport's annual budget. And you get your voting rights taken away from the league. So remember last night I was kind of saying like, I don't know if the Big Ten's ruling is stiff enough. Ain't no mistaking it. The SEC, this is dropping the hammer, essentially. I agree that this is stiff. And the part that got me, money ain't a thing. We know that, right? With these schools. Money ain't a thing. Money ain't a thing. 50% of the budget? 50% of the budget's going to get stripped from you? Are you going to get fined 50% of the budget? That's a lot of cheese. And I know Lane's pockets run deep. I know the Booster's pockets run deep. I don't know they run that deep. It's a lot of damn money. Question is this at 310-840-4910. I believe that with the SEC putting their rules in place, with the Big Ten putting their rules in place, and then the Big 12 as well, putting their rules into place, it's what they had to do, right? But I also believe that the present does not matter, and this is opening up Pandora's box, and we're going to have court battles over the next 2 weeks, and Daquan Wright's on the clock. Question is this: do you see Daquan Wright playing in week one for LSU? And then two, I'm pretty hot under the collar about how easy it is to get an emergency court hearing for college football. You know how many people, innocent people, sit behind bars waiting for trial? Innocent people in jail waiting for trial, yet college football has got a problem, and here we go running, using our resources to come save the damn day. I think that part of all of this is disgusting and trifling. To think that people are sitting waiting on trials in the NCAA, as soon as they got a problem, shebang. The Drake song, Shebang, obviously went very viral. There's this, like, TikTok account that I follow, and there's this Italian dad, and he goes, Shebang, Shebang. And it's like him trying to sing the song. It's very stemmy, is how I would put it. Marty is in Texas wanting to chime in. Marty, what's going on?
0: Hello.
23: Hey.
0: Hey, I have a question for you. When these guys coming back, has there been a rule put out? Do they have to come back to the same?
23: I'll be honest, buddy. Marty, I can't hear anything you're saying. Are you like underground?
0: No. Can you hear me better now?
23: Yeah, I can hear you better now.
0: I just wanted to know if you know if the guys coming back, do they have to go back to the same school or can they go in the portal?
23: They're able to enter the portal. Marty, are you yelling because I'm yelling? Because I feel like you're like on the other side of the phone screaming right now.
0: Okay. Thank you.
23: No, Marty. Is he gone? We lost Marty. Did it not sound like he was going, hey, I have a question? Shout out to Marty. 310-840-4910. I also want to double click on what we were talking about before the break in terms of, like, is Lane Kiffin and LSU really willing to do this? For Daquan Wright, no. It wouldn't make sense. But I also feel like it's not about Daquan Wright for LSU and Lane Kiffin. It's about them, as Denton eloquently described them, as martyrs. It's about them being potential martyrs here, them fighting the good fight, taking it on the chin for everybody else. Because in reality, yeah, it's Lane's fault. It's Lane's fault. He has no business recruiting the guys. I get everyone's issue with him. But similarly to what I said last night, if you believe he was the only coach trying to get Daquan right, I don't know what to tell you. Mario's in Miami. What's up, Mario?
1: I don't know. What's going on? I don't know.
23: What's
1: great
23: going
1: show
23: on,
1: as always,
23: though?
1: Brother.
23: Appreciate you, man. Hey,
1: yeah, no problem. I think, honestly, he's going to end up playing, Lenell, because it's just the society that we're in, and I think they're in too deep. They're going to have to kind of just bite the bullet because it's going to backfire, and it's going to be, you know, this is just a everybody wins type of society, you know? So I think they don't want to hurt feelings. I think they got the money, and like you said, they're going to be a martyr. But the reality is there's no real ballers coming back into that portal, and there's no real big names. There's no, you know, like what if Ja'Marr Chase or Joe Burrow would have got another year? But my question to you is, do you think the SEC and everybody's being so hard on this because they're afraid of that all-star superstar guy maybe catching a DUI or something and then being able to come back and being a game changer? Do you think they see that in the future where this can,
23: I just,
1: you know, I'm sorry.
23: No, go ahead.
1: Yeah, I don't know. Do you see where maybe like a Jamar Chase or like that type of figure? Or
23: I mean, no way anything like that happens. I think the reason the SEC is going so hard with their rules is because it's a nasty precedent that's being set. We've never seen a guy be on a pro roster in a NFL training camp and then go back to school. It's never happened before. So.

0: Well, that's the reason why these respective conferences, the Big 12, the Big 10, the SEC, it's why they have to drop the hammer and five-star frog splash the punishers or the people that commit the violation. They have to.
1: But do you think it's that big of? I get it. It's bad. It's real bad for the sport, and there's a lot of gray area. But do you think that he's really going to make that much of a difference? Like, what, 12 touchdowns, and let's say he gets 1,000. He's one guy, you know? Like,
0: he's a baller. I know. When you talk about the difference that he's going to make, I think relative to what the punishment's going to be, nah, it ain't worth it. But no. I do think he's a good football player, and I do think he's going to help them out tremendously. We'll see, yeah. And I appreciate the call, Mario. We'll see, you know, how hard in the paint Commissioner Sankey goes with this, because while he may not be able, talking about Commissioner Sankey, he may not be able to stop Daquan Wright from playing because of the temporary restraining order. That temporary restraining order doesn't protect Lane Kiffin or LSU. So that's where I'm like, in relationships, in my age demographic, 28 years old, in relationships, friendships, period. When a friend says something crazy to you, the phrase, "you're testing my gangster," gets brought up. Lane Kiffin and LSU, I think you're about to test the gangster of Greg Sankey and the SEC. I'm telling you, I have a feeling that this isn't going away anytime soon, for one. And then that Lane Kiffin's about to, for lack of a better phrase, Lane Kiffin's about to show his whole ass when it comes to this situation. 310-840-4910 is the number. Do you believe Daquan Wright ends up playing in week one for LSU? And then do you think it's right that college football gets emergency hearings so easily in court? 310-840-4910. Wesley is in Ohio wanting to chime in. What's going on, Wesley?
2: All right, how you doing?
0: Doing good.
2: Man, I want to first kind of come at you with the fans, and then I like to jump into the college thing because I did play ball back in the day.
0: Yeah.
2: First thing, one thing about the college guys, man, after we used to have, you got 4-5 years to get in four. That should be it. Get your butt gone, man. You got these young kids. I mean, when I was playing, we couldn't wait till them senior leagues. That's a spot. And then these dudes keep exactly holding up our spots.
0: Imagine the impact that it's having on a high school athlete, bro, man. Think about that.
2: Yeah.
0: That's
2: what I'm saying. Just think that they won't even get some of these kids because they got these old dudes still standing around, man. Give them a chance. You know, and that's what I feel about it. You should get 5 years to get in four. I don't care what happens. See you. So that's all I have to say about that. But with the fans, I'm a fan, when you was talking about the fans voting, I was like, okay, now wait a minute. One thing about us fans, and I've been a fan, we get up, we be taking our kids, our wives, whatever, we be going to these games costing us $1,000, all kind of money. And then we have our partners, we all get together and, you know, have teams and stuff. We know statistics. Only thing I was coming at you with about the voting part. We should be able to vote on anything.
0: For sure. Real quick, too, to keep us on task here. What do you feel about the NCAAs and the SEC and Big 10, Big 12, these college conferences? What do you think about their ability to get emergency hearings in the court systems as quickly and easily as they can?
2: Like you were saying, that's a bunch of bull. They shouldn't even be in it. Why are they even in it? The courts.
0: The fact that these things are deemed an emergency is crazy, is my thing.
2: Right. Yeah, I remember you were saying that. So, like, okay, I know some friends that need some emergency help. They didn't get it. But I'm talking about in the sports thing. Like, you were talking about your rent. We ought to have a conjunction against this stuff. Like, what are y'all trying to do?
0: Come on, man. It's crazy how much power the courts actually have.
2: Man, the courts got too much power. They in all our business. We can't even have fun. Because every time we turn around, we enjoy it. Here the courts come, I gotta
0: let you run, man. I appreciate the call. 310-840-4910 is the number here on Westwood One Sports Night. If you're just now joining us, the SEC officially giving out and letting the world know the punishment that they're going to levy out if anybody breaks their eligibility rules within the conference. Penalties include half-season suspension for the coach and a fine that matches 50% of the sport's annual budget. And then you get your league voting rights stripped from you. Question is this, though. At 310-840-4910, you get us up on the talk and text line. One, do you believe Daquan Wright ultimately will play in week one for LSU? Because their season opener, I got to quickly pull up the schedule here to get the exact date here. But we're running out of time here. And they're banking on getting these emergency court orders to have this thing get expedited. But the reality is they're not changing the start of the regular season. September 5th will be here before you know it. Will the situation in your mind be resolved by that point? And then what do you make of the SEC and other conferences throughout the landscape of college football? What do you make of their ability to get these emergency hearings as quickly as they can? I have a little bit of an issue with it. Do you think that that's fair and right? 310-840-4910. Your call is next here on Westwood One Sports Night.
3: Tomorrow may be the last time this year we see first-round QBs Fernando Mendoza and Ty Simpson. Will the rookies leave a lasting impression to close out the preseason? Westwood One Sports.
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0: transitions to the left tackle spot. I know they've already had an issue, an injury on the interior at center. They're a fascinating group to me. I think the coordinators, Aaron Glenn and Ben Johnson, were a big part of their success over the past couple of years. What do you make of Detroit as we wrap up training camp here?
1: Yeah, look, I really kind of went into the offseason thinking, okay, Kansas City in the AFC, Detroit in the NFC, they'll bounce back, they'll be really good. And Detroit's offseason, while I think the Chiefs, we just talked about, I think they plugged a lot of holes, I don't feel the same way about the Lions because, look, Cade Mays at center, big addition, he's hurt. He's going to miss half the year. Brian Branch is going to miss a good chunk of the year with the Achilles that he sustained in late December.
2: Yeah.
1: Kirby Joseph has a degenerative knee condition. Like, it is unclear like when, if he's going to play.
2: Wow.
1: And then Tyrone Arnold. I don't know what to do with that other than to say that he got released and there's all these different charges and everything. It just is the look of a team that you go defensively. All right, you have Aiden Hutchinson and who?
2: Yeah.
1: Who's playing football? Like, who's stopping anyone? And then offensively, look, I like the Pete. You still have Gibbs. You still have St. Brown, Jameson Williams, Goff. I think they're going to score, but, you know, that's an offensive line that if it's not really good, Goff can't move.
2: No, exactly.
1: And that's where, you know, look, if Josh Allen's behind that line, if Lamar Jackson's behind that line, okay, fine. He is not those guys. So I think they're kind of the NFC's answer to the Bengals. Score 30 and pray. I think that's pretty much what it's going to be.
2: Yeah, I agree with you, man. In the defense, it's fascinating because I'm a huge Aiden Hutchinson fan. I know they don't have a bunch of household names in the middle of that defense. It's going to come down to, can they be opportunistic? Can they turn people over? And I'm just not sure. Yep. I buy them coming up here in 2026. Matt, I will let you go on this, my friend. Appreciate you making some time for us here tonight. You mentioned the Cincinnati Bengals. Jamar Chase left the practice field today. Not really a big deal, but it scared some folks that were out there. I mean, as far as Zach Taylor goes and just the whole operation there in Cincinnati, is it kind of crap or get off of the pot time for them? Do you feel they can be a franchise on the brink of wholesale changes if things don't go their way this year?
1: So I would normally say yes, but we're talking about the Cincinnati Bengals. And Mike Brown, I mean, people forget. I don't have it obviously right in front of me. I'm on the road right now. I think Marvin Lewis was the coach of that team for 17 years. And they never won a playoff game. Like, he just, like, Mike Brown's like, it's fine.
2: It's all fine. Good. Yeah.
1: So, if they go 9-8 this year and either don't make the playoffs or get smoked in a wild card game, they're not going to change anything. Like, I think it would take Burrow basically threatening to force his way out of there. But again, mind you, again, this is a franchise. 20 years ago, Carson Palmer actually did that.
2: Right.
1: And had to retire because the Bengals are just like, that's fine. We don't care. So, I mean, in theory, yes. But I think they are so different than any other team. I think they'll pretty much just sit there and say, you know what? We're willing to just keep playing it out and running it back. It's got to be immensely frustrating for fans, some of the players, but you know, look, it's gonna be the same thing it is every year. It's gonna be Burrow and those receivers. Can you score 35 points a game? And if they can't, they're gonna lose. That's pretty much what it's come down to.
2: And that's the sad part about it. It feels like 2021 was forever ago when that group punched their ticket all the way to the Super Bowl. Man, we will see what happens coming up. Week zero in the college football season coming up this weekend. NFL training camps wrapping up. Cut down day is this weekend. We're getting closer, man. Matt Verderam going to join us a bunch throughout the course of the regular season. Matt, appreciate you making some time for us, buddy.
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3: The Browns named Deshaun Watson their starting quarterback. 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
21: It has been another hot day across the area. We do have a severe thunderstorm watch east of Tulsa around the Tahlequah area and then extending back down toward Fort Smith. If you're headed that direction, some large hail and mainly strong damaging winds. We do have some thunderstorms ongoing right now across that area. Temperatures tonight will be a little bit cooler, down around 73, and then still hot, 95 expected Thursday and Friday, and then for the weekend near 100 both Saturday and Sunday as we continue to have that heat wave with little chance of rain. For News on 6, I'm meteorologist Travis Meyer.
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0: contract extension sooner rather than later. Seahawks come in at number one in the Super Six Pack. I'm worried about their losses defensively as well. Reek Woolen, gone. Kobe Bryant, gone. Boye Mafe, gone. Real question marks for the 2026 Seattle Seahawks. And then Kenneth Walker, out of there. The MVP of the Super Bowl, guys. That's going to do it for Nell's Super Six Pack. Top six teams that I expect to fall below expectations and the win total. I want your teams at 310-840-4910. Who do you got falling below expectations in the NFL this year? Whose flavor of the week, which flavor of the week, rather, are you not feeling? That's next here on Westwood One Sports Night.
1: The NFL preseason ends this week. Who will make the 53-man roster? And who will be working at Home Depot this fall? We've got the surprise cuts and names to watch just a couple weeks from kickoff. Westwood One Sports.
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0: man. We were talking about this guy 2 years ago after that playoff run he made at Arizona State. Like, hey, he might be one of those ones. And then he had some struggles and injuries last year. We should not forget about Sam Levitt. I know there's a lot of talk about Arch and Dante and CJ Carr, but Levitt's as talented physically as any of them, if not more so.
1: One other dude that I'm not hearing a whole bunch about, if I'm being honest, Damon Williams Jr., man, the kid from Washington. I know they're considered like a long shot by a lot of folks. When you're able to do what he's able to do on the ground and then what he's able to do through the air, he obviously gives your group a shot. Washington's kind of in that mix. We talk about Ole Miss, USC. Who's your, like, favorite long shot outside of, like, the consensus one?
0: Williams is a good one. Man, there's a lot of candidates here. Let me think about this. Let's see. I mean, for this year, for this upcoming draft in 2027.
1: Not even talking about specific to the draft. I'm talking about just teams that could find their way into the CFP that maybe a lot of Americans are not thinking about right now. Maybe
0: All right.
1: With Washington.
0: No, I've got two with two pretty good quarterbacks as well. I'm going to look at the ACC and the Big 12 because I think the race for second place, or at least the second spot in the conference title game in both conferences, is wide open. I'll go to the Big 12, Oklahoma State. They should be, considering where they were last year and they were the worst team in the Power Four, they should be the most improved team in the country. Their roster is completely different. Eric Morris is an outstanding coach. You've got stars on offense like Drew Mestemaker, the quarterback, Caleb Hawkins, the running back, Wyatt Young at wide receiver. They should be a high-flying offense. If they get what they should out of their offense and their defense is just okay, they can totally be the second-best team in the Big 12 and give themselves. Because I think Texas Tech is in their own, they're in their own category in the Big 12, right? They've just got so much talent. But I think Oklahoma State is one. And in the ACC, a sneaky one, I think it's Cal. I think, again, you look at the quarterback. When you look at the quarterback, Jaron Kiave Sungapolitelli, true sophomore, best true freshman quarterback in the country last year. This kid's got number one overall pick potential. And they loaded, it's funny because they hired a defensive head coach in Tosh Lapoy from Oregon. But they loaded up on offensive skill talent. Ian Strong, the wide receiver from Rutgers. Chase Hendricks, the wide receiver from Ohio. Adam Muhammad, taken from the Washington Huskies you mentioned before. If that team can run the football and give Jaron a little bit of balance in their offense, they could have, other than Miami, the most dynamic offense in the ACC. That kid, I'm telling you, that kid they have at quarterback, Sungapolitelli, he is special, and you're already hearing talks about him. He's going to be the number one pick in the 2028 draft. Cal's got a shot. Same idea as Oklahoma State. Quarterback can win him any game, dynamic offense. I just need enough out of their defense, and they could be really, really good.
1: Buckle up, ladies and gentlemen. Saturday, it gets on and popping for real across the pond. TCU, UNC. Dalton, we'll have you stop by a couple of different times, man, throughout the course of the college football season. Appreciate you making some time for us, dude.
0: Absolutely, Nell. Appreciate you, as always.
1: One of the absolute best, talking all things college football guy, Dalton Wasserman. Make sure you give him a follow on the X app at CFB_Dalton. More Westwood One Sports Tonight coming right out.
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19: It has been another hot day across the area. We do have a severe thunderstorm watch east of Tulsa around the Tahlequah area and then extending back down toward Fort Smith. If you're headed that direction, some large hail and mainly strong damaging winds. We do have some thunderstorms ongoing right now across that area. Temperatures tonight will be a little bit cooler, down around 73, and then still hot, 95 expected Thursday and Friday, and then for the weekend near 100 both Saturday and Sunday as we continue to have that heat wave with little chance of rain. For News on 6, I'm meteorologist Travis Meyer.
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0: night. Here's Linnell Willingham.
1: The big voice guy told you my name. You know what show it is based off of what he said as well. We end the show the same way each and every night. Our guy Denton Day tucks us in, puts us to bed. How do you plan on doing it tonight, pal?
2: So we all have rabbit holes that we dive down on various forms of social media, Twitter, Instagram, TikTok, what have you. One of the rabbit holes I find myself diving down a ton, Linnell, is seafood boils. I'm always intrigued by the love and the care that goes into them, the preparation that goes into them. And this weekend, I'm on vacation. I ain't going to be here. You won't catch me tanning on a beach somewhere. But I was talking to one of my boys who's putting this trip together, and he said, you know, we're going to do a seafood boil. And man, let me tell you, I am ecstatic.
3: You should
2: I have been
3: be.
2: Waiting for this moment for forever. I've never done a seafood boil before, like a real legit one. And my man told me, he's like, man, I've been doing these for 8 years. I was like, damn, bitch, why didn't you invite me before? but I'm pumped, man. I'm really, really excited.
1: So he does it, like y'all are doing it yourselves? You aren't like You're, going to?
2: No, we are doing it. He is like a big... He is a big redneck from Galax, Virginia. Like he
1: where Galax, Virginia?
2: Galax, Virginia. Like he knows how to throw it down.
1: Man, I'm just thinking like I'm a seafood boil connoisseur. I mean, seafood boil sees me twice a month on the 15th and the 30th, and I love me a seafood boil. I'm a snow crab leg guy. I don't like the problem with all these places locally is they like drench the stuff. With like a bunch of the sauce and like it's super salty and it ain't that good for you. I ask for my sauce on the side in a seafood boil. And anyone that's listening out there is probably thinking, what the hell are you doing? What do you mean sauce on the side? Sauce on the side so my blood pressure doesn't rise. I tried to make that rhyme. Yeah. But it didn't.
2: You tried. You're close. We've all tried tonight. The good, yeah. The bad, and the ugly.
1: We've even tried not to, you know, some folks in the chat are even trying not to be racist. So shout out to them. Appreciate you all for joining us. Denton, enjoy the beach, my friend. Drake Toll, what's up, pal?
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0: going to stay. That's where, he's going
1: to
0: stay.
1: And that's why he's ultimately going to be allowed to play.
0: I believe that, yeah. And I don't believe they're going to stop him from playing in the first game. And if for some reason there is some sort of emergency injunction, in the end, he will win because he and anyone like him, it could be hundreds of players, they were wronged. Nothing criminal. Nothing criminal. Not, maybe not even anything intentional. They were just wronged, and that's what civil law is. They were wronged because they deserve their fifth year like everybody else. That's all.
1: It is what it is. I appreciate the call, Bruce. All righty, we'll put a bow on the college football conversation. I think he plays in week one as well, as I've said all throughout the hour. I just think there's too much back and forth that's going to have to go on within the courts before September the 5th, man. We don't have enough time. We're going to take a spin around the National Football League. Coming up on the other side, Matt Verderam, SI Now and contributor to the MMQB, joins us next here on Westwood One Sports Night.
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0: defense. It's going to come down to, can they be opportunistic? Can they turn people over? And I'm just not sure I buy them coming up here in 2026. Matt, I will let you go on this, my friend. Appreciate you making some time for us here tonight. You mentioned the Cincinnati Bengals. Jamar Chase left the practice field today. Not really a big deal, but it scared some folks that were out there. I mean, as far as Zach Taylor goes and just the whole operation there in Cincinnati, is it kind of crap or get off of the pot time for them? Do you feel they could be a franchise on the brink of wholesale changes if things don't go their way this year?
1: So I would normally say yes, but we're talking about the Cincinnati Bengals. And Mike Brown, I mean, people forget. I don't have it obviously right in front of me. I'm on the road right now. I think Marvin Lewis was the coach of that team for 17 years. And they never won a playoff game. Like, he just, like, Mike Brown, like, it's fine.
0: It's all fine. Good. Yeah.
1: So, if they go 9-8 this year and either don't make the playoffs or get smoked in a wild card game, they're not going to change anything. Like, I think it would take Burrow basically threatening to force his way out of there. But again, mind you, again, this is a franchise that 20 years ago, Carson Palmer actually did that.
0: Right.
1: And had to retire because the Bengals are just like, that's fine. We don't care. So, I mean, in theory, yes. But I think they are so different than any other team. I think they'll pretty much just sit there and say, you know what? We're willing to just keep playing it out and running it back. It's got to be immensely frustrating for fans, some of the players, but you know, look, it's gonna be the same thing it is every year. It's gonna be Burrow and those receivers. Can you score 35 points a game? And if they can't, they're gonna lose. That's pretty much what it's come down to.
0: And that's the sad part about it. It feels like 2021 was forever ago when that group punched their ticket all the way to the Super Bowl. Man, we will see what happens coming up. Week zero in the college football season coming up this weekend. NFL training camps wrapping up. Cut down day is this weekend. We're getting closer, man. Matt Verderam going to join us a bunch throughout the course of the regular season. Matt, appreciate you making some time for us, buddy.
1: Absolutely. Anytime.
0: A lot more to get to as we wrap things up here on Westwood One Sports Line.
2: The Browns named Deshaun Watson their starting quarterback. Has there ever been a week one starter less popular with his own fan base?
3: Last time I played on this field, I tore my Achilles. 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When a person get hurt, especially for your own city, and they cheer.
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3: You know, it is what it is. You know, sometimes, you know, the tables turn.
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10: Dry and hot today. Temperatures near 90 by lunch hour and highs near 96. Northeast winds and lower humidity. A few isolated showers might try to move in early tomorrow morning. Morning lows in the upper 60s, highs tomorrow in the mid 90s, and humidity staying low. Temperatures will then start climbing over the weekend. From the Bob Mills Weather Center, I'm News on 6 meteorologist Stacia Knight.
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You heard the big voice guy, Linnell Willingham, youngest in charge, rocking out with you as we get you up to 3 a.m. Eastern time on Westwood One Sports Night. Coming up in about 17 minutes, we will be joined by our guy, Dalton Wasserman, who covers college football, formerly of Pro Football Focus, one of the best in the business talking all things college football. He'll join us coming up top of the 2 o'clock hour.

0: Top of the 1 a.m. hour on the East Coast as we took a spin around the National Football League. We're going to get back into the world of college football coming up on the other side. Our pal Dalton Wasserman, one of the absolute best in the country, talking all things college football, set to join us next. We'll ask him about the SEC's punishments and then some of the sleepers this year in college football next.
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8: Everybody has a smile story. Those daily moments of joy that make you smile, especially when you're a child like 3-year-old Zena. Her smile is as bright as her future. But there's something you wouldn't know about Zena. She was born with a cleft lip, which can make it hard to eat, talk, hear, and even breathe. And she's far from alone. 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
9: Dry and hot today, temperatures near 90 by lunch hour and highs near 96. Northeast winds and lower humidity. A few isolated showers might try to move in early tomorrow morning. Morning lows in the upper 60s, highs tomorrow in the mid 90s, and humidity staying low. Temperatures will then start climbing over the weekend. From the Bob Mills Weather Center, I'm News on 6 meteorologist Station Ipe.
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0: you mean they're part-time
1: students? What do you mean they're part-time students at best? Who you have to be specific with who you're talking about. There's no incoming freshman that's a part-time student. I guarantee you that.
2: Part-time students playing the amount of time both during the season, the off-season, that these players have to devote. I don't see how they could devote the necessary time to studying. They should be allowed to get their degree during the course of their life.
1: Claude and ChatGPT and all the AI out there. I'm on the brink of going back to college. My damn self. Give me a master's real quick.
2: But let's face facts. This is about money. ESPN, Fox, CBS, NBC, these conferences, they don't want to recognize that if there's a collective bargaining union, the salaries are going to go up. And whether they're making a salary from LSU or the New Orleans Saints, it doesn't matter. These conferences have no right to impose rules selectively. These conferences are basically media conglomerations to maximize revenue for themselves. They don't care about the other 75 schools, the other 75 teams. It's about these networks trying to focus markets, paying as least amount as they can just to get the ad revenue. These conferences don't care about college football. They should realize it's basically a semi-pro league, and the players, for the most part, aren't getting what they're actually generating for, quote, nonprofit institutions. They should be allowed, as any student, if I want to do research from one school and I'm enrolled in college, there's no rule preventing me from transferring. I can earn part-time money at the same time going to school. The difference is the millions that these part-time students, part-time employees earn. They don't want to, the powers that be, the conferences, the networks, these hired gun coaches, the administrators, they don't want to give what these players are actually generating.
1: I thought you brought it strong, brother. I'm going to let you run. Wow.
3: He did bring it really strong, but a lot of what he said is already happening.
1: Yeah.
3: They are getting paid already. We're good. They're good. They're getting their money. Are they getting enough? Maybe not. They're not ever going to become a union, or not anytime soon, because then the money has to become public.
1: That to me
3: public.
1: Is the solution, though, brother, man. Like, I think they need, like, if that would be the one thing that kind of nips it all in the bud, if they go out and make a collective bargaining agreement. Do you think he's right with the number one reason that they don't want to go to that is because you'll end up paying the players more money?
3: You end up having to be public with what you're paying the players. And has to come a little bit more directly from the school. So right now, it's usually from boosters. Okay. Now, if you end up making a collective bargaining agreement, it's still going to become that way. But then you have to do something in relation to capping and floors and things of that nature.
1: Regulations.
3: Which technically exist. Technically. Because you still have ways of paying dudes under the table if you really want to.
1: Sacks, Kawhi Leonard, and Clippers.
3: And where did they get it from?
1: 310-840-4910. This thing ain't finishing up anytime soon. Like I've been saying all night. We haven't traveled north of the border in a while. Tony is in Montreal. Tony, what's up, man?
4: How you doing? I really enjoyed this conversation. But I'm going to just ask you a couple of things, man, Linnell.
1: Yes, sir. Yes, sir.
4: Lane Kiffin can go wherever he wants. Nobody complains. He goes from one school to another for 8, 10, I don't know how many millions. So in Canada, if you're 16, you can sign. Bobby Orr signed at 14. He was in the NHL at 18. He was a superstar. He stayed. A lot of players in Canada in junior hockey, if they go to the NHL camp and they're still playing for Oshawa Generals, which is Bobby Orr's old team, basically, if they don't make it, they come back for seasoning. And also, a lot of these players that are post the draft age, you're drafted at 18, they go back to junior hockey, even though they're drafted, and they don't get any money. And there is no NIL. They're basically getting like $200 a week. A lot of these players say, you know what, I can go to the KHL in Russia, or I can play in Europe for big dollars. Big dollars is like $800,000 or not much more than that, but not anything near what Shador Sanders got when he was on NIL in Buffalo, which was, in playing for Buffalo, Colorado.
1: Different
4: Buffalo.
1: Economies, pal. That's the reason the money's a difference. A little bit more of a bang.
4: But what I'm saying, Linnell, the issue is a kid that goes to Cleveland and is not up to snuff, he goes back to college, that's okay with me. Because there is no in-between leagues in the NFL.
1: It would be different. I appreciate the call, Tony. It would be different if he just got a rookie tryout and he didn't actually make the team. No other league allows that. Like in the NBA, you can declare for the combine and you can get evaluation and a grade from these execs. And then you can make the choice to go back based off of what your evaluation is. You can't go play in the NFL and then come back to college. Like I think there's some gray area here, but there's no gray area with that. It's just wrong.
3: No, college is not the minors.
1: Yeah, like
3: if you want to, you can go to the UFL. If in basketball, you can go to the G League. You can go to Europe. You can go to China. I know football is like a solely American thing, although Canadian football does exist. Tony knows.
1: Yeah,
3: but college isn't the minors. What he was describing is like going back to the minors. I also liked how they said for seasoning. I thought that was funny.
1: Yeah, for seasoning, for training. Well, buckle up, ladies and gentlemen. Week 0 coming up this weekend in college football. September 5th is LSU's opener against Clemson. We'll see if Daquan Wright is in uniform. We wrap the show up the same way each and every night. Here on Westwood One Sports Center, I got Denton Dave tucks us in and puts us to bed. How do you do it tonight?
3: This weekend, I'm doing a first ever in my life. And I'm very excited to share it with you and our listening audience next.
0: The Browns named Deshaun Watson their starting quarterback. Has there ever been a Week 1 starter less popular with his own fan base?
5: Last time I played on this field, I tore my Achilles. And that same fan base, they cheered when I got hurt. So what does that have to do with anything about performance? When a person get hurt, especially for your own city, and they cheer.
0: He complained about the fans, then immediately was named their QB. That's a new one, even for Cleveland.
5: You know, it is what it is. You know, sometimes, you know, the tables turn.
0: Westwood One Sports.
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0: The big voice guy told you my name. You know what show it is based off of what he said as well. We end the show the same way each and every night. Our guy Denton Day tucks us in, puts us to bed. How do you plan on doing it tonight, pal?
1: So we all have rabbit holes that we dive down on various forms of social media, Twitter, Instagram, TikTok, what have you. One of the rabbit holes I find myself diving down a ton, Linnell, is seafood boils. I'm always intrigued by the love and the care that goes into them, the preparation that goes into them. And this weekend, I'm on vacation. I ain't going to be here. You won't catch me tanning on a beach somewhere. But I was talking to one of my boys who's putting this trip together, and he said, you know, we're going to do a seafood boil. And man, let me tell you, I am ecstatic. I have been waiting for this moment for forever. I've never done a seafood boil before, like a real legit one. And my man told me, he's like, man, I've been doing these for 8 years. I was like, damn, bitch, why didn't you invite me before? but I'm pumped, man. I'm really, really excited.
0: So he does it, like y'all are doing it yourselves?
1: No, we are doing it. He is like a big... He is a big redneck from Galax, Virginia. Galax, Virginia. He knows how to throw it down.
0: Man, I'm just thinking like I'm a seafood boil connoisseur. Seafood boil sees me twice a month, on the 15th and the 30th. And I love me a seafood boil. I'm a snow crab leg guy. I don't like the problem with all these places locally is they like drench the stuff with like a bunch of the sauce, and like it's super salty, and it ain't that good for you. I ask for my sauce on the side in a seafood boil, and anyone that's listening out there is probably thinking, what the hell are you doing? What do you mean sauce on the side? Sauce on the side so my blood pressure doesn't rise. I tried to make that rhyme. But it didn't.
1: You tried. You're close. We've all tried tonight. The good, the bad, and the ugly.
0: We've even tried not to, you know, some folks in the chat are even trying not to be racist. So shout out to them. Appreciate you all for joining us. Denton, enjoy the beach, my friend. Drake Toll, what's up, pal?
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0: Superman statue. Like, all right. I mean, I don't know. I mean, I think Superman was probably an upstanding citizen back
1: in
0: the
1: day. The Rock and Roll Hall of Fame.
0: The Rock and Roll Hall of Fame. There are so many things you could vandalize here. Actually, don't. Please don't vandalize the fountain.
1: We are not encouraging vandalism.
0: Don't vandalize anything, but especially the Fountain of Eternal Life for war, for prisoners of...
1: Do you think we could have, like, arranged, like, a protest where people, like, a big gathering gathered together?
0: And... Do you remember at Tennessee when Greg Schiano was hired and they bullied Tennessee into firing Greg Schiano 2 days later? They painted that... There was a rock in... They had hired him as their head football coach, and they painted that rock outside. It's like, no, fire him. And Tennessee was like, damn, you're kind of right. They canned the guy a couple days later.
1: I think the difference is how much money they have invested in Deshaun Watson. So their hands are tied.
0: Yeah, I mean, if you go to, and this is, this, I have no, and I'm, look at me, right side of history. Joe Paterno was a win at all costs football coach at Penn State. And I understand at the time of his death, at the time of the scandal at Penn State, that Joe Paterno was the winningest college football coach in history. If you, I mean, you can read two paragraphs in a Jerry Sandusky's Wikipedia and realize these are the worst human beings who've ever existed. And for Joe Paterno to have had any knowledge of any circumstance regarding Sandusky and children at the facility, in the locker room, harboring that, knowing about it, allowing it... If you allow it once, you'd belong in the category of scum of the earth. Did he just call Joe Paterno? Yes. Yes. There's a reason they pulled the statue down. I mean, again, you get two paragraphs in that Wikipedia page, like, this is bad. Like, children in showers at the facility. That is gross. You go putting signs and spray paint on a Joe Paterno statue? On a Jerry Sandusky monument? Yeah, all right. I'm getting behind that. Yeah, we don't like the Haslams. We hate Deshaun Watson. You've spray paint that on the Joe Paterno stuff. You've gone too far with Jim Brown.
1: Do you think?
0: Oh, wait, someone gonna be mad. Someone gonna be mad. I can't believe what he said about Joe Paterno.
1: Do you think that this also has to do with Jim Brown being arrested at least 7 times for assault?
0: Well. When you put it like that,
1: he was found not guilty.
0: Sounds similar to somebody else that I know that plays for the Cleveland Browns.
1: Charges were later dismissed.
0: I've heard that one before. Yes, not personally, not myself, but I have heard that one before. So are we okay? Are we pro or anti Jim Brown then? What do you want me to do? What do you want me to do?
1: In 2015, he came out and said there's no excuse for violence. There is never a justification for anyone to impose themselves on someone else. And it will always be incorrect when it comes to a man and a woman, regardless of what might have happened. You need to be man enough to take the blow. Do not put your hands on a woman. That's what Jim Brown said.
0: Okay. And you know what? I can get behind that. Maybe tomorrow, without vandalizing, I will quote, put the quote, don't put your hands on a woman. Hey, good. the golf dudes who did the domestic violence ad with Callaway. Take notes, guys. Jim Brown said it. Don't put your hands on a woman. Even if she's going to touch your driver. Don't do it. Don't put your hands on a woman. Those are your biggest losers of the day. Whoever vandalized the Jim Brown statue in Cleveland. There are other ways to vandalize. There are other ways to protest. Deshaun Watson and the Haslam family who own the Cleveland Browns. Oh, no. When we're back, we have our obituaries. The dead today, the entire Washington Commanders offensive line. Yeah, we'll get to that and explain exactly what it means. That's up next. It's Westwood One Sports and the Westwood One Sports app. Addie Bates produces, Laura Jimenez runs the board. 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

So, we may have done some Googling about Jim Brown. And we have bad news. The civil rights stuff was good. And in 2017, when he said, quote, don't put your hand... And we have bad news. The civil...

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11: Dry and hot today. Temperatures near 90 by lunch hour and highs near 96. Northeast winds and lower humidity. A few isolated showers might try to move in early tomorrow morning. Morning lows in the upper 60s, highs tomorrow in the mid-90s, and humidity staying low. Temperatures will then start climbing over the weekend. From the Bob Mills Weather Center, I'm News on 6 meteorologist Stacia Knight.
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12: It's all good in Tulsa Metro traffic. Everything's moving right along with not much of a problem. There are no accidents, stalls, or delays to get your way so far this morning. I'm Randy Fuller with Oklahoma's Own Traffic.
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0: have you as a guest one day here.
1: Mm-hmm. Yep. All right, sit down. Everybody sit down. J.J. McCarthy joined the show. It's the first day. He would already say more than... Who's the other guy? Who's the linebacker on the show? Gosh, A.J. Hawk. He would already say more than A.J. Hawk. He'd be more vocal than A.J. Hawk on the show.
0: There's going to be someone dying. There's going to be a eulogy. Welcome to the Thunderdome!
1: The Thunderdome! All right. Guess it's up to me, huh? I'm ready, Laura. With the final pick in the 2026, where will J.J. McCarthy play next year draft? Drake Toll selects the Houston Texans of the now defunct World Football League that closed in 1975. Yes, they did become the Shreveport Steamer. Not plural, just one. They did become the Shreveport Steamer, which is what they called me in high school. Yes, quarterback DC Nobles is still under contract, yet he's 76 years old this year. So I think J.J. McCarthy has an opportunity, if the World Football League was to come back, to sign a contract. Honorable mention, I had the Valonia 6th grade Pee Wee Youth League Team White, as opposed to Team Red, who has already locked down the quarterback position for this season. And then my other honorable mention was the Las Vegas Raiders. They could use a QB3.
0: What about Aiden O'Connell? He was great.
1: Aiden O'Connell's not bad. That's a good point. Never mind. Take the Raiders off. All right, to recap, my draft picks for the landing spots next season for J.J. McCarthy, now that things have not worked out in Minnesota, I've got the Toronto Argonauts, the Birmingham Stallions. I went with the Albany Firebirds of the Arena Football One League and the Houston Texans, not of the National Football League, but of the World Football League, defunct in 1975.
0: I went with the Los Angeles Chargers, Michigan Wolverines,
1: yep.
0: Indianapolis Colts, and the Pat McAfee Show.
1: I really like the Pat McAfee Show pick there. 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
0: Please do not text D. Please don't do that.
1: Say, what's Jim Brown up to these days? 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
21: Northbound on 75, the usual morning delays are starting to pop up at 121st and 96. Up ahead, have some overnight road work that's still lingering. May want to be aware of that. I'm Randy Fuller with Oklahoma's Own Traffic.
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0: in this case, you should care. Why? Because in Major League Baseball, the owner, their capital, their money, their back pocket, that matters a whole damn lot to the operation, far more than other leagues, since there isn't a salary cap, and the owner can kind of just pay whatever he wants to the players that he harbors on his rosters. Mark Walter built the Dodgers into what they are today. Now, got some help from Major League Baseball after the Dodgers filed for bankruptcy 15 years ago, and now they have some breaks because of that. But he built the Dodgers into what they are. If Mark Walter has to sell the team, if he goes down, the Dodgers and what they built go down with him. I believe that.
1: Well, I feel like this is just like a domino effect that's affecting now all of these organizations that he's a part of. We saw with the Los Angeles Lakers that Jeannie Buss is asking a court to block siblings' vote to sell their Lakers shares. And what happened earlier this year? What happened? Oh, Mark Walter sold the team to Josh Kushner and Bob Iger at $12.5 billion valuation. So now we're seeing the other owners like, hey, we don't want to sell our shares. No. Oh, we do. It's just, I feel like this is creating a lot of issues with any team that he's a part of. And he's saying, like, I'm not going to sell the team. There's no plans on selling. They keep coming out and saying that. But I feel like if you're just taking down all the organizations because you were a fraud and committed all these kind of illegal activities, then we got to step down. We have to do it.
0: Yeah. What is Major League Baseball's role in this?
1: The timing of it is fantastic. It's really fantastic because we already know that the competitive balance agreement, we already know the CBA is going to end this year. So they're going to have to go in and talk about, hey, let's salary cap, how can we fix all these things? The Players Association and the owners. When you have one of these owners, when you have reporters like Jeff Passan coming out and saying any team could have done that, and now he's walking back on that. He's deleted posts where he said, where have I said that? Because he's getting community noted. Getting community noted saying, oh, wait, now you're saying every team should just commit fraud because not even the Dodgers could afford that. They couldn't even afford that. And so what's going to happen is they're all going to get together. They're going to talk about a salary cap, and they're going to talk about, hey, so we realize that even the richest of teams are unable to do this. This isn't a sustainable model. We're going to have to fix the game. But that's not going to be a conversation that happens overnight or in a week or in a month. It'll take a long time for baseball to get back on its feet.
0: Salary cap, baby.
1: Woo!
0: Yeah!
1: Come on now.
0: Listen, this time next year, in the exact, no AL West team will be over 500. They'll all be 0-0. But once again, I mean, kind of, you know, time's a circle. No AL West team will be above 500. I say that. The Astros were a game up now.
1: Woo!
0: I think they're two games up the division and a game above 500.
1: They lost last night pretty bad.
0: Yep, well, so do the Rangers. So, yeah, no. Yep, still every team in the AL West is below 500. AL West teams will have a worse winning percentage this time next year at 0-0. They'll have a worse winning percentage today than they will this time next year at 0-0 when we lock out and don't even play baseball. Those are your idiots of the day. Laura Jimenez runs the board. Addie Bates produces. When we come back, oh, no. College football just said you can't have NFL players. And this one team, this one coach said, we don't care. We'll do it anyway. Westwood One Sports. The Westwood One Sports app. That's next. 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

0: stellar stuff from, I said legend, he is, and you can hear why. That's just a good old dude who covers sports, and an honor to have him on. Again, you can follow him on Twitter. John is covering all things Houston sports and across the NFL, McLean_on_NFL. With the Texans, which is where we opened that thing, we won't dive too far into the World Football League and the Detroit Wheels or the Hawaiians. There's just a team called the Hawaiians. No city, no name. This is just the World Football League. In the NFL and the Houston Texans in 2026, I told you, and John just told you, this is, to me, one of the best defenses in the NFL. We did our Drake Toll Show NFL defense draft yesterday. And I still have the Seahawks above the Texans. I still have the Rams, I think, above the Texans. But Houston is squarely in that top three, definitely top five. Should be top five for anybody. But Buffalo, Cincinnati, Dallas, three of your first four games, you get Josh Allen, Joe Burrow, Dak Prescott. Now, wedged in the middle there, you go on the road to Indianapolis and face Daniel Jones. But to go, your first four games in Houston, Buffalo, Cincinnati, Indianapolis, Dallas, three of those are top tier, top end, elite offenses. You're going to ask the defense of the Houston Texans to walk into the football season and contend immediately with some of the most aggressive offenses in the National Football League. Let me go further. You'll face Jacksonville twice in division. That's not fun. Trevor Lawrence is good. You'll face the New York Giants. From Malik Nabers to Jackson Dart to Camp Scataboo, that's still a dangerous offense. You go on the road against Los Angeles. The Chargers have one of the better offenses. You've played Lamar Jackson, the Baltimore Ravens. You've got Green Bay at Green Bay. Jordan Love's good. You might have forgotten. Jordan Love's good. Philadelphia at Philadelphia. Did you hear that? The Houston Texans this year, for as good as their defense is, they get Buffalo, Cincinnati, Dallas, Jacksonville twice in division, the Giants, the Ravens, the Packers, the Eagles. Those are some offenses that the Texans will have to contend with in 2026. Maybe the easiest of those would be Philadelphia. But the rest of those, I'm buying those offenses. Rubber will meet the road in half of your schedule if you're Houston. Addy, number one defense, where do you land with the Houston Texans?
1: Hey, I believe one of us drafted him yesterday, number one.
0: Yeah.
1: And I think it was Addy Bates. So Addy Bates. Obviously, I'm very high on them. I think they're going to be that's unstoppable defense, actually. That's what I'm going to say. They're going to be unstoppable. Yeah, their offense, I thought that was really interesting because I know you said they won the Super Bowl. Do you think they could win the Super Bowl?
0: Yep.
1: He's saying, hey, that offense is not there yet. And if there's anybody who knows the Texans inside and out, it's him. So yeah, at least he said the defense was good. That made me feel better about my draft yesterday.
0: Yeah, the defense is elite. And again, if you think that schedule, that gauntlet of a schedule, there is a world where the Houston Texans wind up 7-10. You look back and say, what was the fun? Because the offenses are that good. It's a murderer's row of offenses. I would be shocked if they missed the postseason, but I would not be surprised if, again, Buffalo, Cincinnati, Dallas, three of your first four games, if you are pushed to the brink or even start 1-3 if you're the Houston Texans because of the offenses you're facing.
1: We keep talking about gauntlets, and it's funny because we compared them to the Raiders last week, whenever we saw how the Raiders played, but we know that they don't have offense nor defense. But the Texans, yeah, the thing that's going to be saving them is that defense. I'm not down on C.J. Stroud. I think that he could easily have a bounce back year. And I feel like with some of his pieces around him, that's exactly what we're going to see. Do I think they're going to win the Super Bowl? No, I still think there are teams out there. Like I don't see them competing with the Bills per se. But man, number one overall defense.
0: Yep. And on par with what John McClain just said about Willie Fritz, the Houston Cougars, I look at their schedule. I see 10, 11 wins. I think 9 is their floor this year. Houston's got one of the best defenses in the Big 12. They have Connor Wegman coming back at quarterback. I know that name, Connor Wegman, for those who watch college football, comes with a, an odd connotation, but Wegman has become one of the steadier quarterbacks in the Big 12. Last season, he was great for Houston, won a bowl game over LSU. I think the Houston Cougars in college football will be dangerous and contend for a title in the Big 12 conference. It's Westwood One Sports. 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Addie Bates produces. Laura Jimenez runs the board. Oh, no! One prominent running back in the National Football League just incited a brawl with his own team yesterday. More on that next. It's Westwood One Sports. This is the Drake Toll Show.
2: Tonight may be the last time this year we see first-round QBs Fernando Mendoza and Ty Simpson. Will the rookies leave a lasting impression to close out the preseason? Westwood One Sports.
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0: never seen it, go back and do yourself the favor of looking up the 2007 Pro Bowl hit by the late Sean Taylor on Bills punter Brian Moorman. They try a fake punt, and Brian Moorman is doing what passes for him, sprinting towards the pylon to try and get the first down. He's not going to get there. You can see it right from the start. You heard Greg Gumbel, Phil Sims, Dan Dierdorf on the call of that on CBS back in the day. But you see Brian Moorman trying to sprint for the first down marker. Sean Taylor comes out of nowhere from like 30 yards away from the other side of the field, comes sprinting over and lays out Brian Moorman. I mean, Moorman, after he gets hit by Sean Taylor, is literally horizontal in the air before he finally comes down. Moorman was fine. He actually ended up running over and dapping up Sean Taylor and be like, hey, that was a great hit. That's the last time we had any significant level of competitive physicality in the Pro Bowl. Since then, we've had fantasy drafts, Team Irvin against Team Rice. We've had it in Orlando. We've had it before the Super Bowl. We've had it after the Super Bowl. We've had it in Vegas. We've had it in Honolulu. All that that stopped several years ago. We've gone back to AFC versus NFC. We've gone to flag football and the Pro Bowl games and dudes playing dodgeball. We've had Tyler Huntley making the Pro Bowl as an alternate after playing four games. The Pro Bowl had lost any and all legitimacy. It was time to pull the plug. Past time to pull the plug. Guys are still going to get named to Pro Bowl rosters, although there won't be a game. So if you've got it written in the contract that you're due a bonus for being a Pro Bowler, you'll still get it. We just won't have the litany of opt-outs from the game and all those alternates swooping in to become less than deserving Pro Bowlers. We just won't have a game, which is fine. Of all the major professional sports leagues who have all-star festivities, this is the one that was on life support the longest. I don't know if it leads the NHL, the NBA, and Major League Baseball to altering their all-star competitions in any way. The Major League Baseball all-star game is, I mean, they call it the Midsummer Classic for a reason. It's quite literally the perfect break point, the middle of a long season. You can play baseball and not put too much of your health at risk. You get two at-bats if you're in the field, and you pitch an inning or two if you're up on the mound. And nobody has to worry about Sean Taylor running across the field and laying them out. So I don't know if we ever get any sort of all-star competition in the NFL again, given the injuries that could take place. I know some have floated the idea, including Joe Burrow this past offseason. Well, if we ever get to a point where we have two bye weeks, maybe one of those bye weeks is a universal bye right in the middle of the season and we have an all-star game then. Yeah, sure. Owners and GMs and coaches are going to love to see their gajillion-dollar quarterbacks out there in an all-star game in week 9. I don't think so. We'll probably never have another all-star competition at the NFL level now that the Pro Bowl is dead. And that's okay. I'll be honest. The Pro Bowl had long since been dead and gone as an actual football game. So pulling the plug yesterday made a ton of sense. Tyler Dunn at the top of the hour from Go Long. We'll talk to him about what's left of the preseason, what to look for in the regular season, some of the best stories out there as he's been covering them for his Substack and podcast. Bob Nightingale in the third and final hour of the show at 11 Eastern, 8 Pacific. Roki Sasaki, he's got a blister. He's out for the Dodgers. They've got 13 other starting pitchers. Don't worry. The Brewers beat the Mets. The Braves, once again, beat those Dodgers in a walk-off. So a lot going on in Major League Baseball to talk to Bob Nightingale about. Daryl, the Guru Johnson from 95.7 The Game in San Francisco, going to join us later, too, to talk about what has just been a roller coaster year for the Niners. Everything from electrical substations to trailer park prostitution stings. But coming up next, as for fake football, okay, it's not as fake as the Pro Bowl. We've got four preseason games tonight, and I'll tell you what to watch for in each of those coming up next right here on Westwood One Sports.
1: last season, the Patriots and Bears went from worst to first. Who could make the jump this season? John Harbaugh's Giants? Tyler Shuck and the Saints? Dare we say the Cleveland Browns with Deshaun Watson? Westwood One Sports.
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9: Dry and hot today. Temperatures near 90 by lunch hour and highs near 96. Northeast winds and lower humidity. A few isolated showers might try to move in early tomorrow morning. Morning lows in the upper 60s. Highs tomorrow in the mid 90s. And humidity staying low. Temperatures will then start climbing over the weekend. From the Bob Mills Weather Center, I'm News on 6 meteorologist Station Ike.
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0: asking you to sit and watch until you get something that passes for some level of cohesion and ability to block up front from your offensive line. But that's what I would watch in the Niners-Raiders game. I don't know what level of starters we'll get in the Niners game, to be honest. Do we get any more Dejon Stribling? If we do, how good does he look? That's another thing to keep an eye on in that one. Another 8 p.m. Eastern kick tonight in Cleveland, Patriots-Browns. I don't know if we'll see any starters in this one. We know there won't be any Deshaun Watson. There won't be any Shedeur Sanders. It'll be Dylan Gabriel for the first half, Taylen Green for the second half for the Browns. Go ahead, punish your eyeballs if you want to and watch that one, as there are no starters expected for the Patriots. Mike Vrabel spent some time this week complaining about the lack of depth at certain positions. He'll get to test some of that depth in that preseason game tonight in Cleveland. And again, working backwards chronologically through the four NFL preseason games tonight, Steelers-Bills at 7 Eastern at the new Highmark Stadium in Buffalo. No starters expected for Buffalo. I don't know if there's really any concerns there. The Bills have just quietly floated under the radar without many injuries to talk about this preseason, this camp. Just getting ready to be the favorites maybe in the AFC. I know everybody wants to talk about Baltimore. I still don't get that. But Buffalo feels like they're in a good spot. They don't need to really do anything but maybe test some depth spots tonight at home against the Steelers, and make sure you can actually see the game from all the seats in the stadium, which was a problem in the first preseason game. The Steelers, as we know, still trying to figure out, are they going to keep four quarterbacks so they can keep the two young guys, Will Howard and Drew Aller, as well as the veteran backup, Mason Rudolph, behind Aaron Rodgers, as they continue to try and serve two masters in remaining competitive for a playoff spot this year, having to have that veteran quarterback behind Rodgers in case Rodgers should miss a week or two, as he did last year, while also planning for the future with last year's sixth round pick, Will Howard, who looked terrible Friday night against the Jets, and this year's third round pick, Drew Aller, who has looked really good throughout the preseason. Will they keep all four? Will they waive Howard and try to sneak him through to the practice squad? And if so, does somebody jump on him, and are they willing to stash him as their third quarterback on the active roster? All questions and things to keep an eye out for around the four preseason games being played tonight around the NFL as we inch ever closer to the end, the unrelenting end of August, and some real regular season NFL games. We'll talk more about that with Tyler Dunn of Go Long coming up at the top of the hour. But coming up next, we know ESPN loves them some SEC. Their first three stops for College Game Day this year will be Baton Rouge, Austin, Oxford, Mississippi. You can't blame them for that, can you? Where do they go after that? We'll look at some of the biggest games as they stand right now through the first 10 weeks of the college football schedule. And I'll give you bold predictions on where Game Day will be showing up each Saturday morning for the next 2.5 months. That's coming up next right here on Westwood One Sports.
1: 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Then, the Rams and 49ers go in the NFL's first regular season game from Australia. 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
0: Eastbound BA at Yale, an accident starting to back up some traffic there. Expect about a 10-minute delay northbound on 75 beginning at 121st into 96. I'm Randy Fuller with Oklahoma's Own Traffic.
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0: Coming up top of the hour, I'm excited to talk to Tyler Dunn of Go Long. Love his content, both long form on his Substack and his podcast, wherever you get your podcasts. We'll talk Bills, we'll talk Browns, we'll talk Vikings, Lions, and I will strong arm Tyler into a Super Bowl pick as well. Later in the show, Odyssey MLB insider Bob Nightingale at 8 Pacific, 11 Eastern. Daryl the Guru Johnson from 95.7 The Game in San Francisco on the latest in the Jed York nonsense and just all the roller coaster of events that have taken place for the Niners this offseason. He's coming up at 11:20 Eastern, 8:20 Pacific, 1 hour from now. Some big drama in LA that everyone wants to tell you won't affect one organization specifically. But I am telling you, we are this close to it becoming a reality and affecting maybe the biggest name organizationally in sports. That's coming up 1 hour from now. But College Game Day is going to get started a week from Saturday. FBS schedule gets started this Saturday. North Carolina and TCU meeting at noon Eastern in Dublin, Ireland. That officially kicks things off. And we've got a couple of other games of note in week zero. USC hosts San Jose State, Virginia against NC State. You've got Stanford hosting Hawaii. You've got Florida State hosting New Mexico State and a few other games scattered across the schedule this Saturday in week zero. But when game day heads out next weekend, Labor Day weekend, for week one of the college football season, they will head to Baton Rouge. Clemson against LSU. And look, everybody in the college football world has decided that Lane Kiffin is Satan and you must hate him. It is a rule, apparently. So that in and of itself is good for two game day appearances in the first 3 weeks, because week three, you've got Kiffin and LSU heading to Oxford, Mississippi, a rematch against Ole Miss, his former team. In between weeks one and three, they go to Austin for Ohio State, Texas. Okay, SEC in each of the first 3 weeks for College Game Day. Not surprising. Huge matchups, each one of them. Will they end up going to any non-SEC schools at all? Yes, they will. This isn't an anti-ESPN shot here. It is the SEC. It just means more. But seriously, they've got some of the best matchups, even early in the season. And so I sat down and I started going through week by week. Where could they go? Where will they go? When will they end up leaving the SEC footprint? Week four? You've got some good games. You've got Oregon going down to Southern California. You've got Texas A&M visiting Baton Rouge. They're not going to go back to Baton Rouge in week four. You got Iowa, Michigan. That could be a good one. I don't know if it's College Game Day level, but that could be a good game, good early season Big Ten matchup. The one I think they end up going to week four, Oklahoma, Georgia. Oh, yeah, a couple of playoff teams. Athens early in the season. That's where they'll go. Okay, so SEC first 4 weeks. Oh, my God. I mean, ESPN is the SEC rights holder. Don't be surprised if they go to a lot of SEC schools. I think we find a break in the action, though, maybe week five. Week five, you've got Vandy visiting Georgia. I don't know if that's necessarily a big one anymore. And they'll have been in Athens the week before, is at least is my prediction. Texas Tech, Colorado, maybe. Ohio State, Iowa. Washington, USC, if they don't go for the Oregon game the week before. But how about some ACC action? Miami at Clemson in week five, especially if Clemson is able to pull off a surprise upset of LSU in week one. Clemson would be ranked again, undoubtedly, hosting Miami, the team that went to last year's national championship game, the team who Eric McClain told us yesterday may be the best team in college football. So week five feels like a shoe-in for Miami-Clemson. Week six, not a lot of big games on the schedule, I'll be honest. You got Penn State hosting USC for a whiteout. Okay, that's a possibility. But you've also got Georgia-Bama in Tuscaloosa. Let's chalk that one up, too. That'll be the spot. They'll let Fox have Big Noon kickoff in State College. Week seven, you got Penn State, Michigan, the Big House. You got Bama, Tennessee in Knoxville. That could be a good one. But I think they have to go to Bloomington, Ohio State, Indiana, rematch of last year's Big Ten championship and the first real test for Indiana, who presumably will be 5-0, I think, at that point, going into that game against the Buckeyes. Week 8 could be Indiana, Michigan. Coach Sig

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19: 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Good morning, Tyler. How are you, man?
20: Good morning, Chris. Great to hear you. I just heard you yesterday on local radio here in Buffalo, so I feel like I know you.
19: Yeah, I was on with the guys, Shope and Bulldog, talking about tonight's Steelers-Bills game, which the Bills aren't playing anybody. The Steelers are focused on who their third and fourth string quarterbacks are going to be, which is, you know, it's that time of year, really. We're just trying to push through the 95th of August and get to the calendar, flip to September, and watch some real regular season football. You've done a great job all summer getting people amped up and ready for that regular season. And one of the teams you've spent a lot of time looking at, obviously proximity being a bonus to you there, is the Buffalo Bills. The

0: $1 extension and immediately fell off the cliff. Much like the Pirates, in that there are many problems, the Blue Jays have many problems. Here's the problem with all those problems. The Blue Jays are coming off a trip to the World Series and being a handful of outs away from beating the Dodgers in that World Series. And now they've been one of the biggest disappointments, spent much of the first 3.5 months of the season as one of the worst teams in baseball. Again, another team that sort of righted a listing ship a bit over the last month. That probably has just as much to do with the fact that the American League is a dumpster fire as anything else. Vlad Guerrero Jr. has been the biggest disappointment of all the disappointments north of the border. Apologies to Bill in Toronto. But he's number two on my list. He's still not the biggest disappointment in baseball this year. We all know where we're going with number one. The big dumper has been a big disappointment. Cal Raleigh, 60 home runs last year. So far this year, he has 59 hits. 59 hits. I stopped checking the batting average to see if he could get it above 200. Because I don't think it's going to happen this year. Now, he's 7 for his last 20 with 5 home runs in the mix, including that 3-homer game against the Phillies on Monday. But in my opinion, far too little, far too late from Cal Raleigh, who we were talking about MVP last year. The Mariners, all the way to the ALCS, they finally had the offense to go with the pitching. And yes, again, like many of these teams associated with the disappointing players we're talking about, the problems are many in Seattle. They've gone to this 6-man rotation. It's been pretty inconsistent. At least the names that you would expect to be more consistent have been more inconsistent than not. Kirby and Miller atop that list. Miller now hurt. Who knows when he makes his next start. But offensively, they were supposed to have finally figured it out. And Cal Raleigh is hitting 167. Again, 59 hits. 59 hits in over 400 plate appearances when he hit 60 homers last year. So Cal Raleigh, number one in my power rankings of the biggest disappointments in Major League Baseball this year. Vlad, number two. Skeens, number three. Kyle Tucker, number four. Bo Bichette, number five. No coincidence that four of those teams expected much more out of themselves. Four of those five players' teams, I should say, expected much more out of themselves coming into this year. The Mets have been a dumpster fire since the very beginning. The Pirates thought they could be wild card hopefuls and really aren't within shouting distance of the race any longer. Same could be said for the Blue Jays, even though everybody's in it in the AL. And the Mariners, who may still somehow end up sneaking into the playoffs again because, well, the AL wild card race is a disaster, are 6 games under .500. No thanks to Cal Raleigh. Coming up top of the hour, we'll talk more baseball with Bob Nightingale of USA Today, our Odyssey MLB insider. But coming up next, some family drama could put one team in some financial peril. A team that is usually worried about finances way down the list of anything they're worried about. And it's not even coming, the problem, from somebody currently involved in their ownership group, at least not directly. I'll explain all of it to you next, right here on Westwood One Sports.
1: Tonight may be the last time this year we see first-round QBs Fernando Mendoza and Ty Simpson. Will the rookies leave a lasting impression to close out the preseason? Westwood One Sports.
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0: I don't know if we've seen this much drama in Southern California outside of Hollywood since, well, you know, the Death Row days. 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And there's plenty with a full slate of baseball, or a pretty full slate of baseball. Preseason football games, if you want to be a degen like me and bet on preseason football. Obviously, college football getting started this weekend. Plenty to jump on inside the BetMGM app. We'll talk about the nonsense in San Francisco. Well, I guess it was technically in East Palestine, Ohio. But the nonsense with the Niners, with Daryl the Guru Johnson of 95.7 The Game in San Francisco, coming up in about 30 minutes here on Westwood One Sports. But down in L.A., things are getting interesting. So, you know, you've heard the name Mark Walter a good bit over the last couple of weeks. He's the guy who bought the Lakers last year and is trying to sell them again. Flip the Lakers, as it were, for $12.5 billion to Bob Iger, and Jordan Kushner. Here's the problem. Jeannie Buss, who is one of six Buss siblings who have to, apparently, according to her legal argument, all agree to sell the Buss family trust shares in the Lakers organization, does not want to do that. She wants to remain a part of the Lakers ownership group and would like to have a large enough share of ownership that she can remain on the board of governors. In order to do that, the siblings have to continue to be locked in and a part of the Buss family trust. So the problem is, Jeannie's gone to court now to try to keep her siblings from selling their shares and essentially the entire Buss family share of the Lakers organization. If this ends up coming down in Jeannie Buss's favor, there's a real chance that this hangs up the possible sale of the Lakers to Iger and Kushner. And you say, why? Chris, I don't really care who owns the Lakers. I don't. Outside of people in LA, there's a lot of you saying that, right? I don't care who owns the Lakers. It doesn't matter to me. The Lakers are still going to be the Lakers. Well, okay, that's a fair point. They most likely will be. But why it matters to you, even if you're outside of LA, is that if you have any interest in baseball, this could become an issue for the Dodgers. Why? Because, well, Mark Walter's liquidity crisis, being that he's dealing with accusations from the government about how he's handled his investment business and insurance companies. I'm not going to get into the nitty gritty of it. I'll save that kind of stuff for somebody who's much smarter about it. But he needs billions with a B dollars. That's why he's also looking to sell his stake in Chelsea FC. If he can't get those billions with a B from selling the Lakers, what else is on the list of things that Mark Walter could get billions of dollars for that he could sell? Oh, how about the Dodgers? Yes, the Los Angeles Dodgers. And Stan Kasten and a lot of people within the Dodgers front office and people around LA want to tell you that that's not a possibility. That Mark Walter has no interest in selling the Los Angeles Dodgers. Here's the problem. He doesn't have any interest in it right now because he's hoping to get the billions with a B that he needs from the sale of the Lakers and his share in Chelsea. If he does that, great. No interest in selling the Dodgers. He doesn't have to do that. But if he can't get it out of the Lakers transaction, then the next best place to get it from is selling the Dodgers. And if that happens, sure, there will be people interested in buying the Dodgers. It's not like there's an immediate financial crisis with the Los Angeles Dodgers. But how many people are interested in buying a baseball team right now, right this second? I know the Padres sale just closed. I know with franchise valuations skyrocketing across major professional sports, there will always be somebody with billions with a B who wants to buy a team. But would you necessarily be interested in doing that before you find out what the complexion of the next CBA looks like in Major League Baseball? I know I wouldn't. I'd love to know if I'm going to buy the Dodgers, if I'm going to have to shell out $500 million in payroll every year, or if I'm going to be shoehorned into a new cap and floor system and I'm only allowed to spend a certain amount and therefore not able to dominate the talent market the way the Dodgers have for the last half decade. And if that's the case, maybe I'm not quite as interested in owning an asset like the Dodgers because, well, with a cap and floor system, maybe there's more parity. Maybe franchise valuations don't continue to skyrocket. Maybe they do, but it's a much less of a sure bet. Everything's kind of thrown up in the air when you change the entire financial complexion of a league, of a sport. So if Walter can't close the Lakers sale, he's going to have to consider selling the Dodgers. And could there be any worse time than right now to try and sell a baseball team? It's all up in the air. Because Jeannie Buss is like, not so fast. I'm not getting out of the Lakers business. Fascinating stuff. Coming up in about 20 minutes, we talk the mess up in the northern half of California. It's been a hell of an offseason for the Niners. We'll talk to Daryl Johnson from 95.7 The Game. Bob Nightingale, our Odyssey MLB insider, talks to us about the actual ball game next.
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0: We kick off the Power Hour, the final hour of the show here on You Better You Bet with some breaking NFL news. I'll get it to you in just a second. It is Westwood One Sports, Chris Mack, in for Nick Costos. 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Seahawks and star Leonard Williams have agreed to terms on a 3-year, $90 million extension to keep him in Seattle and anchoring that defensive line for the foreseeable future. 3-time Pro Bowler, made one last year as well, 32 years old, and locked in 22 sacks in 3 seasons in Seattle. Leonard Williams not leaving the Seahawks anytime soon. We'll talk about one of their division rivals, the Niners, and what a wild year they've had, including this offseason, from electrical substation theories to trailer park prostitution stings and everything in between. Daryl the Guru Johnson of 95.7 The Game in the Bay Area going to join us in 20 minutes here on You Better You Bet. But baseball to talk about, because we are inside the final 4.5 weeks of the regular season. Just about 30 games left across Major League Baseball. Who better to talk to about this stretch run than the great Bob Nightingale of USA Today, our Odyssey MLB insider. 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Bob, good morning. How are you? Let's start with the wild race it feels like we're getting amongst the top 3-4 teams looking for the top two seeds in the National League. We had another late game win for the Braves, a walk-off last night over the Dodgers last night.
1: Yeah, Lynn's playing good ball, and just looks like the Phillies were going to catch him. You know, great series so far against the Dodgers, and they're not going away. They're still fighting for the top seed. Right now, it looks like it'd be Milwaukee, but the way Atlanta's playing,

0: they should have the first round bye as well.
1: The Dodgers looks like will be without Roky Sasaki for at least a little while to the IL with a blister issue. They're incredibly deep, though, in the rotation. I mean, they're set up for October. The Dodgers looks like will be without Roky Sasaki for at least a little.

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7: Dry and hot today, temperatures near 90 by lunch hour and highs near 96. Northeast winds and lower humidity. A few isolated showers might try to move in early tomorrow morning. Morning lows in the upper 60s, highs tomorrow in the mid 90s, and humidity staying low. Temperatures will then start climbing over the weekend. From the Bob Mills Weather Center, I'm News on 6 meteorologist Stacia Knight.
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12: Coming up before we wrap up here on You Better You Bet, Chris Mack in for Nick Costos today. I'll get you our three favorite moments of the show, our three stars of the day. But I want to get a bet towards you that sort of builds off one when this guy made his last start. So last time around, Jacob Mizorowski, due to his inconsistent strikeout numbers over the last three or four starts, I said, let's play the under, because it was listed at like 8.5 Ks. It was a massive number. And so we took the under. It cashed. Mizorowski starting again tonight against the Mets, but I'm not playing the K-prop this time. Mets are fourth highest strikeout rate in the National League. So instead, I'm going to just focus on the Brewers as a whole. They've won 6 out of Mizorowski's last 7 starts. The margin, average margin of victory in those wins, 3 runs per game. So we're just taking Milwaukee on the run line and counting on the Mets being the Mets and, well, the Brewers being the team with the best record in baseball, the Brewers. It's minus 120 at BetMGM. Worth it for me, knowing that Mizorowski's on the mound against the free-swinging Mets. Today, BetMGM players, you'll receive an Any Sport Parlay Boost token inside your BetMGM app. To use that Parlay Boost token, just add a parlay wager to your bet slip and activate the token. If you win your wager that was made with that token, you'll receive extra winnings inside your BetMGM app. Download it today, and please gamble responsibly. 4 preseason games tonight. I am not going to bet on any of them. That is my promise to you. Not only am I not going to suggest possible bets on any of these preseason games, I am also minding what I say and not betting on any of these. I got burned on a couple totals early in week one of the preseason. I'm not going back to that well. Forget about it. Give me the real stuff. 13 days away in the NFL. Steelers, Bills at 7 Eastern tonight. Patriots, Browns at 8 Eastern. Niners, Raiders also at 8 Eastern, 5 Pacific. And Rams, Chargers at 10 Eastern, 7 Pacific. If you so choose to punish your eyeballs by about midnight Eastern tonight, it will be all backups in the final game. You could watch at least 5 hours solid of preseason football. Drew Aller versus Will Howard in a battle for third string in Pittsburgh. Dylan Gabriel against Talon Green for the third string job in Cleveland. What else? What other backup quarterback? Well, we'll see if Stetson Bennett plays tonight for the Rams. Doubt it. DJU against Trey Lance for the Chargers backup job. Lots of offensive line depth and backup quarterback questions in tonight's preseason games. As for our three favorite moments of the show, let's give it to you. Our three stars of the day.
0: Three.
13: I don't think he's going to have to sell the Dodgers. He's been very emphatic that he's not. Stan Kasten keeps saying the same thing. And Dodgers are a moneymaker. I mean, it's not like trying to get rid of property. They're making a mint here. You know, the franchise is probably worth, you know, a minimum of $10 or $11 billion.
12: Bob Nightingale, Odyssey MLB insider, earlier in the show on just a scenario I threw out there. If Jeannie Buss's family dispute with her siblings should end up leading to Bob Iger and Jordan Kushner backing out of their purchase of the Los Angeles Lakers, would that lead Mark Walter to go find the billions of dollars he needs elsewhere by selling the Dodgers? I don't think he'd want to do it, as Bob just pointed out there. The Dodgers are a money-making machine. But if he's forced to come up with that money somehow, that would be the next most viable option. Something to keep an eye on as the dramatic back and forth between the Buss family continues to draw out the Lakers sale and saga. Number two today.
0: Two.
14: But it's got to be a special dynamic relationship if you're going to get to a Super Bowl and win it. Josh Allen and Sean McDermott was never that. I think Josh Allen and Joe Brady has the potential to be that. They've really evolved and grown together.
12: Tyler Dunn of Go Long, check out the podcast and the Substack, talking about the dynamic between the 36-year-old head coach, Joe Brady, and the 30-year-old quarterback, Josh Allen, and how it just feels like a different vibe in Buffalo this summer. Plus, you bring in DJ Moore, could be getting pumped the football. You've still got one of the best running backs in the league in James Cook. Just from my point of view, I don't get why the Bills aren't the favorites in the AFC. Everybody keeps pumping the Ravens down your throat. I'm not there. Too many questions on the offensive line. And with a brand new rookie head coach, I expect big things out of the Bills this year. Finally, our number one star of the day.
0: One.
15: And Scribbling, I knew about, but I didn't know his catch radius is what it is. 10-inch hands. I know it's preseason, so I'll slow down. But when you just sit back and watch this guy, he just has something about him to where he is not, the bright lights don't seem to faze him. And I feel like he's Kawhi Leonard with those hands.
12: Kawhi Leonard hands on DeJuan Stribling, the rookie wide receiver in San Francisco, thanks to Daryl the Guru Johnson of 95.7 The Game for joining us to talk about everything going on with the Niners. I think the most interesting part of that conversation with Daryl was not just his multiple references to Mike Evans' Carfax report, because Evans is an older player who finally saw significant injuries last year. What a great way to compare a player's health history to an automobile. That's Mike Evans' Carfax report. What really stuck out from my conversation with Daryl was the idea that the Niners' time has come and gone, and the window may be closed without ever capturing a ring to show for it. Can they squeeze whatever remaining juice is left in George Kittle, Christian McCaffrey, Nick Bosa, etc., Fred Warner, and make one more good run if everybody stays healthy? Would that finally pay off on the expectations around Kyle Shanahan and the San Francisco 49ers? Great stuff from Daryl. You can check him out on Steiny and Guru every day on 95.7 The Game in San Francisco and inside your Odyssey app. If you've been listening inside that Odyssey app, thank you. Inside the Westwood One Sports app, thank you. Sirius XM Channel 375, thank you to you as well. And to all of our affiliates live coast to coast on Westwood One Sports, thanks for spending time with us. Enjoy some preseason football tonight. Thanks to Dan. Thanks to Mike. Thanks to Kenny. Thanks to Tyler. Thanks to Bill. Thanks to Laura on the board. We'll get you through this preseason and on to the regular season right here, your home for the NFL. It's Westwood One Sports.
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16: 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This is Black and Abdallah on Westwood One Sports. Here's Chris Black and Adam Abdallah.
12: Live from Chicago, it's Black and Abdallah. And how about that, Abdallah? Shedeur Sanders killed the Pro Bowl.
3: Oh, don't do that.
12: Well, I mean, isn't that exactly what happened?
3: No.
12: Last year, he made the team as like the 15th alternate at quarterback in the AFC. And people looked around and said, what the hell are we doing? There's no reason to do this anymore.
3: He was the cameraman.
12: What's the point of this?
3: He was running around with a camera filming people.
12: No. We got to the point where every quarterback in the conference did not want to participate in the Pro Bowl games, which is not even an actual football game anymore. It used to be a football game. It's not anymore. They had the Pro Bowl games, which was like some flag football crap that they served up. You and I were at the Super Bowl this year.
4: We were.
12: We were in San Francisco.
4: We were.
12: We were staying blocks away from where they were holding the Pro Bowl games. We were offered to attend.
4: Mm-hmm.
12: We had credentials. We could have gone for free.
3: We could have.
12: I would have rather just walked around the city, and that's exactly what I chose to do.
3: Yeah.
12: And then we saw the highlights of Shedeur Sanders playing, and it's like, this is exactly why we didn't want to go to this crap.
3: Yeah, it's pretty bad. I'm glad it's over with. Yesterday, the NFL decided to do away with the Pro Bowl game. Instead, 88 players will be deemed Pro Bowlers. They will get the honor of being named Pro Bowlers. There still will be some form of celebration if you want to show up to the site of the Super Bowl. The Super Bowl will be played in Los Angeles. Super Bowl 61 will be played in Los Angeles. So you can still go to the celebration if you want to. There will be, if you decide not to go, they won't name someone else in your honor
12: instead.
3: Thank God. So if you don't go.
12: Is there anyone left breathing in the AFC that wants to be a quarterback for this?
3: If you don't go, it's not like they're going to go to the 89th and 90th player. You're just going to be a Pro Bowl. And I remember.
12: Thank God.
3: Talking to countless Pro Bowlers, obviously retired players and Hall of Famers and
12: current players
3: that we said, you know, you are a 3-time Pro Bowler. You were an 8-time Pro Bowler. What does it mean now? And like the size that we got, the eye rolls that we got, it doesn't mean anything anymore. I take it off my resume now. You know, guys were not necessarily ashamed, but they say, I would like to say that I'm an all pro. You know, when I put on my resume now, I say all pro instead. I leave off the fact that I was a 3-time Pro Bowler, or I leave off the fact that I was a 5-time Pro Bowler, because it doesn't mean anything anymore.
12: It used to. One of those names I recall at the Super Bowl that we talked to was DeMario Davis,
3: mm-hmm.
12: 2-time Pro Bowler.
3: Mm-hmm.
12: He's also first-team All-Pro player.
3: Yep.
12: But 2-time Pro Bowler, that's noticeable. He
4: he seemed to, he made it seem to us that like, this is a joke.
3: Yeah.
4: Whatever they're doing now is a joke. And it has been a joke. And

I understand. Like, I'm not going to start today's show going on a rant saying I wish sports were the way they used to be. I think I used up that juice yesterday on my rant on the ESPN doing away with the bottom. Going on a rant saying I wish sports were the way they used to be. I think I used up that juice yesterday on my rant on the ESPN doing away with the bottom line score ticker during college football.

0: Here's Chris Black and Adam Abdallah.
1: It was floated out there yesterday by Mike Florio on Pro Football Talk that maybe, based on what we've seen this week at Vikings training camp, that J.J. McCarthy and Carson Wentz, because they're splitting the second team reps, and yesterday J.J. McCarthy had a day off for rest. They're expecting McCarthy to still play. I believe it's Friday night, the game against Denver, I believe is what we were talking about. So because of the splitting of the reps this week, of the second team, is it possible that J.J. McCarthy could get cut or released on cutdown day around the National Football League? I mean, for Minnesota, Kyler Murray's your starter. If you, as Kevin O'Connell, look at Carson Wentz as a viable backup, I think it is possible. I think it would be a shocking development for the Vikings to kind of go down that path. But it is definitely something people are talking about. Here as we head into the final weekend of preseason games.
2: Yeah, I don't think it's going to happen. I still don't believe it's going to happen. Even if he plays poorly, I don't think it's going to happen because you still have an entire season. You've already paid him. That money's guaranteed this year. It's so out of the realm of possibility because Carson Wentz is still up there in age. I think there's still value in J.J. McCarthy from a trade standpoint. Kyler Murray can get hurt this year. You can still put in J.J. McCarthy. He can still be a viable option as a backup. I just think there's too much value even next offseason for J.J. McCarthy. So I just don't see it happening this year that he gets cut.
1: Yeah, neither do I. It is certainly something to keep our eyes on over the next few days as the cutdowns will start to take place around the National Football League. NFL.com has the list up as, you know, as teams set their 53-man rosters and the deadline is around the corner. Who are some of the big names around the NFL that could be released? In New York, could Odell Beckham Jr. not make the team? I think right now it seems like he's going to make the Giants.
2: Yeah, they had an injury yesterday or on Wednesday or Tuesday. And
1: Monday?
2: Or Tuesday, Tuesday.
1: What about Saturday?
2: What day is it today? Saturday? It's Saturday, right?
1: Go ahead. Don't mind
2: and
1: me.
2: And all the reports were that it left an opening for Odell Beckham Jr. to make the roster. And even if... Look, John Harbaugh loves Odell Beckham Jr. He had him on the roster a couple years ago. And even if it's only for a few routes a game, even if he only has a couple catch or a couple targets a game, even if he doesn't catch anything, Odell Beckham Jr. can still make this roster. He's been playing pretty decent at camp. So I think he's going to make this roster. I don't think he's going to be cut. I think because of the injury, he's going to be able to make this roster.
3: It's a big dude.
1: Yeah, John Harbaugh. It's a big dude. Yeah,
3: it's a big dude.
1: Absolutely. Another name on the list for possible names that could be released. What about with the Raiders? The Raiders quarterback room. We know with Kirk Cousins and we know with Fernando Mendoza that Mendoza should be the starter. Now, the Raiders play tonight. Clint Kubiak, I believe at the moment, all three quarterbacks, Aiden O'Connell, Kirk Cousins, and Fernando Mendoza are all possible to play tonight, although Cousins may not play or may only play like a series.
2: Yeah.
1: So it's up in the air at the moment. And I know that Clint Kubiak talked about it recently, how the offensive line, when you look at the offensive line, that the health of the offensive line has not been a reason to not start a certain quarterback.
2: Mm-hmm.
1: So we don't know with that situation. With that said, could Aiden O'Connell be released from the Raiders?
2: Well, I don't think so, because to me, the only reason you would release Aiden O'Connell is if you're sure that both those guys are going to stay healthy, and you're not, because of the health of the offensive line. And he said it. If the health of the offensive line isn't great, then you're not sure how long Kirk Cousins is going to stay healthy, which means if Kirk Cousins doesn't stay healthy, you're going to have to put in Mendoza, which means if Mendoza goes in, you're not going to have another backup there. So I think they're going to carry three quarterbacks. I was reading today, you know, looking into how long Mendoza would play, whether or not Kirk Cousins was going to play tonight. The belief in Vegas is that they are probably going to keep three quarterbacks and keep Aiden O'Connell and keep three quarterbacks on this roster. at the sacrifice of another position on their 53 and keep three quarterbacks or keep an emergency quarterback or whatever it is and keep three guys. And Mendoza will be, they listed their depth chart going into the third preseason game into tonight. And, you know, Cousins was one, yeah. Mendoza was two, and Aiden O'Connell was listed as the third quarterback right now.
1: Yeah, and that's where Kubiak's comments, like people say, well, you can't start the rookie because the offensive line isn't fully healthy. And the comments that Kubiak has made to the media is that we're not looking at it like that. We're not saying, oh, well, we have to have the offensive line completely healthy before we start the rookie quarterback. Now, Nick Costos hosts before us each day on Westwood One Sports. You better you bet. Nick Costos. He has thoughts on AOC.
3: Mm-hmm. And I don't care where you lean politically, AOC's hot. Just saying.
1: I thought he was talking about Aiden O'Connell.
3: And I don't care where you lean politically, AOC's hot. Just
2: listen,
3: saying.
2: If he can get hot, maybe he can take over the backup role,
1: what,
2: right?
1: What are they doing on the show before us here on the network?
2: Maybe he can.
3: I don't care where you lean politically, AOC's hot.
2: Not
3: saying.
2: That AOC. Okay, not Aiden O'Connell.
1: The other AOC. Okay. Yeah.
2: Was she going for a run?
3: And I don't care where you lean politically, AOC's hot.
1: In the video where she goes, don't be weird. Was she specifically talking to Costos?
2: She might have been.
1: Don't be weird.
2: She might have been. She might have been telling him not to be weird.
3: I don't care where you lean politically. AOC's hot. Just saying.
1: Costos. And then, you know, Chris Mack's always filling in for Costos.
2: Today?
1: Yeah, shout out Chris Mack.
4: Already been beating it all summer long.
1: Okay, all right.
2: We've all been trying to get to football season, man.
1: We're just counting down the days.
4: Already been beating it all summer long.
1: I mean, so if it's Chris Mack.
4: Already been beating it all summer long.
1: Or Nick Costos.
3: And I don't care where you lean politically. AOC's hot. Just saying.
1: There's something going on the show that airs before Black and Abdallah weekdays right here on the Westwood One Sports Network. There's something going on.
3: Do women find
2: something's
3: Justin Herbert to be very attractive?
2: Something's in the water, man.
1: There's something taking place on the show that airs before us each and every day here on the Westwood One Sports Network. So, yes, that's not the AOC we're talking about. We're talking about Aiden O'Connell. Don't be weird. Okay, some other names that could possibly be released here as cutdowns take place around the NFL. In Chicago, could Roschon Johnson be released? Now, that's been a hot topic locally for the last couple of training camps. It was surprising he made the squad last year. It does feel like he's had a decent camp from what I can gather being here in Chicago. Is that Roschon Johnson is a good second option to what they have with Kyle Manunga in the backfield.
2: And look, DeAndre Swift is a good running back. He's also getting up there in age. Kyle Manungai has been dealing with some health issues in training camp. So it doesn't hurt to have Roschon Johnson on this roster right now, since you know that Kyle Manungai has been dealing with those health issues throughout the last couple weeks of training camp.
1: I think the way people would put it there is he's a good special teamer, too.
2: Yeah, he is. Yeah.
1: So that helps while making a roster. The Eagles, what about quarterback position of Andy Dalton? Dalton's there as a backup. Could Dalton be released?
2: That I could see. He's also one of those guys that's like, quote, good in the room, too. And so I don't see all these guys, they like having a third quarterback. All these teams like having the third quarterback, the veteran quarterback that's, quote, good in the room. So, and once you lose that guy, other teams always want to pick him up, because you look at some of these quarterback rooms around the NFL, a lot of them are lacking a good backup. Like, look at the Chargers backup. Tonight you're going to watch the Chargers. It's like Trey Lance. And you don't think that Andy Dalton would, like, the Chargers would scoop up Andy Dalton like that. You know, so cutting these guys is at a risk of another team picking them up. I think that teams are more likely to keep three quarterbacks on their roster just as a risk of another team scooping them up fast.
1: The last name that's very notable on this list on NFL.com, possible names that could be released when the rosters cut down around the National Football League. What about in San Francisco with Christian Kirk? He's been rehabbing a calf injury. Is that something that could be up in the air, that Kirk could be out? He could be released. You know, Mike Evans is there. Debo Samuels is there. They've got some options. Could Kirk be on his way out?
2: Look, I wouldn't be eliminating anybody. I wouldn't be getting anybody off the roster right now if I was them, because you need all the bodies.
1: You think the electrical substation could zap someone else, huh?
2: You need all the bodies that you can, just in case the electrical substation claims another, and you need someone else to step in, and the substation needs sacrifice.
1: You never know when it's going to
2: fresh meat
1: fry someone's brain as well.
2: Yeah, exactly.
1: You never know how that's going to go.
4: Already been beating it all summer long.
1: Easy.
2: Probably, easy.
1: It's probably what it is.
2: All right. That's enough out of you.
1: It's Black and Abdallah here on Westwood One Sports and the Westwood One Sports app. Sponsored by Progressive Commercial Insurance. 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Could interlocking finger gate not even be the biggest distraction the Patriots face as they head towards the opener of the regular season? We'll explain that coming up next.
0: Tonight may be the last time this year we see first-round QBs Fernando Mendoza and Ty Simpson. Will the rookies leave a lasting impression to close out the preseason? Westwood One Sports.
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0: We're only a few days away from the start of the season. Has anyone heard from Diana Rossini?
1: Why do we need to?
0: Well, I'm just saying, isn't that the only way this becomes a distraction?
1: I don't even think so.
0: If there's a story that comes from her that could be a distraction, that's the only thing I'm saying. Outside of that, I agree. I don't think it's a distraction. It seems like there were two consenting adults that were hanging out.
1: Yeah,
0: And who knows what the agreements with all parties involved were.
1: Yeah, I don't think that there's going to be like some bombshell story. Like, I think that, again, this was two people that got caught, essentially, in doing this by the media. We don't know if they got caught by their spouses. Like, they got caught by the media.
0: Well, when you say get caught, I mean, it is possible that all parties involved were aware of the situation.
1: Yeah, like
0: that is a possibility. That's what
1: I'm
0: trying.
1: I'm not saying. I'm just saying.
0: You're saying swinging.
1: Nope. You said it.
0: Well, I'm interpreting what you're saying.
1: I'm just saying that
0: you're saying open
1: that there's no bad blood.
0: You're saying that maybe it was open.
1: No, I'm just saying that
0: that's what you're saying.
1: No. All I'm saying is that what I'm going with.
0: You're
1: is
0: saying
1: that
0: if you're walking by the hotel room, that maybe there was a pineapple.
1: That's
0: on the
1: not
0: door.
1: What I'm saying.
0: I think that's exactly what Abdallah was saying.
1: Stop putting words in my mouth. I'm saying that there's no
0: bad. What are you saying?
1: There's no bad blood between Diana Rossini and Mike Vrabel.
0: It seems like everything was on the up and up.
1: And she's not out to get him or anything like that. And so
0: that is reported at the moment.
1: That, yeah. And so there's not going to be some, I'm going to do a tell-all, or I'm shopping my story to the highest bidder, whether right. It's the Today Show or Good Morning America or whatever.
0: Could you imagine that? The Today Show, the day of the opener?
1: Yeah, but I don't think that that's going to be the case.
0: I don't think so either. I think what we're joking about, I don't think what we're joking about is necessarily what took place. But I do think there's, I don't think it's as nefarious as maybe the tabloids have made it seem.
1: Exactly. I don't think there's bad blood.
0: I think
1: blood.
0: It's certainly possible that parties were aware of the situation.
1: I don't think she's out to get him. I don't think this is going to be like a gotcha thing. I'm trying to cripple your season or anything like that. Before the games, before the Wednesday night opener,
0: he needed the vote though for Coach of the Year.
1: Okay,
0: MVP Drake May.
1: He got it.
0: She can't give that anymore.
1: He'll get it.
0: It's Black and Abdallah here on Westwood One Sports and the Westwood One Sports app. It's now time for NHTSA tailgating traditions. 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Chicken and waffles.
1: Oh, my favorite.
0: Got a couple of tips for you. Chicken and waffles, right? The idea here is go with mini chicken sliders mini chicken and waffle sliders. You get a stick, a skewer, you put it through the waffles and the chicken. Maybe use some mini frozen waffles or some King's Hawaiian rolls, right? You put that to the waffle maker and you make little waffles out of it. You have a sauce, like a hot honey sauce or maybe a maple syrup. Add some pickles, some chicken and waffles for the tailgate. You know, because if you're watching the game at home or if you're going out with friends to tailgate, I think that's a great one, because especially if it's a game that's like a 1 Eastern kick, a noon kick, you have breakfast, right?
1: Dinner? Yeah.
0: Uh-huh. A little chicken and waffles for our tailgating traditions today.
1: I don't need to tell you this, but chicken and waffles is hands down my favorite food. If I were to have a last meal at any point, chicken and waffles. We once went to a college football game. We took a trip, an SEC trip to Tennessee, and the entire weekend, all I ate, breakfast, lunch, dinner, for 3 days were chicken and waffles for every single meal for Southern Hospitality. And so my tip is this: do not assemble early. Do not show up with pre-made chicken and waffles, because you don't want that syrup to soak through, and then you got soggy buns. You got soggy waffles. Yep. You don't want to have a soggy bottom when you show up. You don't want that.
0: Never.
1: Nobody wants a soggy bottom. So show up. Not pre-assembled, assembled when you get there. Have people, you know, add as much syrup as they want to, that kind of thing. And then put, like you said, the toothpick, the skewer through so it stays assembled. 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I love it. I love chicken and waffles. They're my favorite.
0: I think you go with a couple of warming trays and you keep them separate. The waffles and the chicken separate until you get there.
1: Absolutely.
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1: Man, you know, what a trip.
0: Week zero is here in college football. We're going to have week one next weekend, and we're 13 days away from the start of the NFL season. Has the hype train for one NFL team gotten completely out of control? We'll talk about that coming up next.
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1: And Abdallah.
0: Did you know that driving under the influence of marijuana is illegal?
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2: 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This is Black and Abdallah on Westwood One Sports. Here's Chris Black and Adam Abdallah.
0: That's right, Black and Abdallah, live from Chicago. Is there a team in the NFL where the hype here in the offseason's gotten completely out of control? I think when you ask that question, Abdallah, there, like each and every year as we talk football, like it almost always is the Dallas Cowboys.
1: Oh, yeah.
0: The Dallas Cowboys are always the team running away with the hype in the offseason,
1: yeah.
0: Right? So that's one. That's not who we're talking about right now. Although you and I both like Dallas, and we think they're going to be really good this season.
1: Mm-hmm.
0: The other team that I think some people could point to here in this offseason and say, who's the team with runaway hype for this season? You know, you could look at the moves of what have taken place in a big trade that happened for a team that was really good last year, almost got there. They have an MVP. And then they add Myles Garrett. Is the hype out of control for the Los Angeles Rams?
1: Yeah.
0: Rams football, yeah. Rams house.
1: Mm-hmm.
0: Too much hype. That's not mm-hmm. who we're talking about here. It's not who we're talking about at all. I think the hype around the Rams and the Cowboys, it's worthy. I would say when we ask the question, is the hype train out of control with one team specifically? I'm talking about the Chicago Bears. It does feel in the last couple of weeks that everybody is talking about the Chicago Bears. So they're either talking about the Bears as a team that could break out. They're talking about the Bears and their quarterback. They're talking about Ben Johnson being the next it guy head coach in the National Football League. It does feel like nationally, the Chicago Bears have gotten a lot of coverage for a team that only made it to the divisional round of the playoffs. They didn't get to a conference championship game. And really, they didn't add much this offseason. In fact, you could probably argue that they lost pieces from 1 year to the next.
1: Mm-hmm.
0: And the one star player that they brought in, Kobe Bryant, he's out for at least 6 months with an injury. So Chicago, is the hype train around the Chicago Bears out of control just 13 days before the season starts?
1: No.
0: Okay, we'll be back here on Westwood One Sports and the Westwood One Sports app. Thank you, Abdallah, for your efforts and your assistance in the conversation.
1: No, because I think that like...
0: No.
1: No, it's not. It's not. Because, again, we're talking about the Cowboys making a run at the NFC Championship game and possibly a Super Bowl. We're talking at the Rams. Everyone has basically said, oh, just pencil them into the Super Bowl in LA, where the Super Bowl is for Super Bowl 61, right? Ben Johnson said it himself. They're the number one regression candidate. It's them and the Broncos because of how many times they've had to come from behind and win games. Everyone knows that their defense is going to be bad this year. I haven't found a single NFL analyst, NFL expert that's like, yeah, the Bears are going to the NFC Championship this game. The Bears are not only winning the division, Caleb Williams is winning MVP, and the Bears are going to represent the NFC in the Super Bowl. No one is saying that. Everyone is just like, yeah, the Bears are going to have a really good offense and they have a chance to have like a top three offense in the NFC. And that's a natural progression of the Bears offense because of how good they looked at the end of games last year. If you look at the Bears offense, they weren't that great, actually, last year. Look at the numbers. Caleb didn't get the 4,000 yards last year. They had a great run game, the best running game in the NFL. That's it. The passing game wasn't very good because Caleb wasn't accurate and he had to come from behind in all of these games. So they have to fix that. They have to be better

0: this season. John Harbaugh's Giants. Tyler Shuck and the Saints. Dare we say the Cleveland Browns with Deshaun Watson? Westwood One Sports.
1: Hey, it's Bleck.
2: And Abdallah.
1: Labor Day weekend is here. And so is football.
2: That's right, Bleck. Friends, great food, tailgates, and game day traditions are back.
1: And let's be honest, Abdallah, for some people, it may include marijuana. But if you're getting high, don't get behind the wheel.
2: That's right. There are a lot of misconceptions about marijuana. 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Research shows that it's simply not true. Research shows that marijuana impairs motor skills, lane tracking, and cognitive functions.
1: Other studies state that THC in marijuana also hurts a driver's ability to multitask, a critical skill needed behind the wheel.
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18: Passing clouds for our Thursday, giving way to gradually more sunshine later in the day. A high around 97 in Tulsa with a light northeast breeze. We are expecting skies to clear tonight just in time for that lunar eclipse in the late night hours. Drier air in place Friday morning, low around 68, a high around 96 Friday. For the Bob Mills Weather Center, I'm News on 6 meteorologist Stephen Nairns.
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0: when it comes out.
1: Okay. All right. So middle of football season. All right. All right. All right. And it comes out Christmas season too. So, you know, like, listen, if you want to buy it, this isn't the same as like when you could buy like a video game and get it for Christmas. You know what I mean?
2: It's not like a video game?
1: No. Like you just download it now.
2: Yeah. But
1: you know what I mean?
2: You can give it as a gift then.
1: Yeah, you could, but it's not the same. It's not the same as like having to wait for it. Like most people are just, Raj, correct me if I'm wrong. Most people are just going to download this thing.
0: I think so. Yeah. I mean, they're going away with digital. There's like a big fight about that. Like Sony doesn't even want to make, in fact, this game isn't even going to be on disc. If you go buy a box, it just has a code in it that you type in. So you download it.
2: Abdallah's premise here that games can no longer be gifts?
0: No.
2: Is that what you're saying?
0: No, I think his premise is less people will buy it as a gift because everybody buys things digitally and people really don't buy digital things
1: as gifts. Waits to download because everybody will just download it in November as opposed to just be like putting it on a Christmas
0: list. Have you bought a CD for autumn recently? Like people don't do that.
2: Kids don't buy stuff.
1: I think it's going to go over because
0: the target for this isn't kids. It's like 35 to like 50 year olds.
2: When I was a kid, I played GTA.
1: People have been built up.
2: Easy.
1: For the release of this.
2: Watch out.
0: You're really easy.
1: For 13 years.
2: Wow.
1: For 13 years, man. And let me just tell you this, like this better be good.
2: Well, okay, I view this kind of like one of those James Cameron Avatar sequels, right? Like you hear about it for like 6 or 7 years, blue people running around. They've got fire this time. Maybe they've got some sea the next time. I don't know. I don't need any of it. I think there's a lot of hype, a lot of conversation. People will certainly be interested in download it, but to beat Minecraft, I'll go under.
1: 405.
2: I'll go under Minecraft.
1: 400.5 million copies.
0: No, I'm gonna go under. I'm gonna go under. I think it'll beat GTA 5. I think it'll be the number two.
2: Can't wait that long,
1: yes,
2: man.
1: You can.
0: I don't know if it can be, dude. My kid's 9. Every kid plays Minecraft. Every kid plays Minecraft.
1: Yeah, but I think everybody between the ages of like 15 and 47 wants this. But everybody,
2: I'm not going to get it.
1: Good for you. You don't have a system.
2: Well, I'm just telling you. I'm not playing.
1: I'm blowing the dust off myself.
0: You're going to buy to download this. Abdallah, who doesn't even play, is going to get it. So out of the two people here, it's 50-50. One's getting it. He doesn't even play games. But he's like, yeah, I'm getting
1: it. It's actually 33 1/3 because Raj is getting it.
3: Pattern. Again, it looks like you went and got a blow blowout at your salon.
0: So if we were playing Grand Theft Auto, they wouldn't beat that.
3: And it looks beautiful.
2: Abdallah's out there blowing on, what is it, your system?
1: The system.
2: Jeez, watch out. All right.
0: That does it for Over Under today, fellas.
2: Thank you, Raj. Appreciate
0: Thank you, fellas. Good to be back.
2: Over and Under.
0: You didn't get that from Stu yesterday. I know that.
2: What? No, we didn't. 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The NFL's Super Bowl favorites have two plans heading into this season. We'll explain what those are coming up next.
4: The NFL season kicks off in less than 2 weeks with a Super Bowl rematch between the Seahawks and Patriots. Then the Rams and 49ers go in the NFL's first regular season game from Australia. 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

0: Los Angeles Rams have two plans to get ready for this season. They have two plans, two paths to go down to get prepared for this season. We have yet to see Aaron Donald say he's returning to the Rams to play football. If he does return to the NFL, it will be with the Los Angeles Rams. It's the worst kept secret that we've seen here in the offseason. Sean McVay talked to reporters about Aaron Donald, and he says that they have two plans. A plan that if he's there, they'll fit him on the roster. Oh, wow, yeah, they'll fit Aaron Donald
1: we'll
0: on the roster.
1: We'll figure it out.
0: And then a plan that if he's not, they've got their 53 that they know what they want to go with.
1: Yeah.
0: If he's not there. Do you think so? Of course, they would have two plans, right? One with Aaron Donald, one without. One where they're probably expecting him to be a part of the team. Do you think Aaron Donald will just wait this out until they get back from Australia? We've talked about this, right? It seems like at this point, that's where this is going. He's not going to go on the trip down under, and he'll be with the Rams for week two.
1: I said this a month ago. I said this was my first idea that this would happen. Just like when I said Victor Wembanyama was tired on record, first to report or suspect that Aaron Donald.
0: Please make clear you're not reporting.
1: Not reporting.
0: You're not a reporter.
1: Not reporting. So that's why I said suspect. First to suspect that if Aaron Donald comes back, he does so in week two at home. I believe it's a night game too. And he does so by not having to go to Australia and put his body through the recovery of doing that. He doesn't want to go through training camp. He's obviously not going to play in preseason games. And he's been working out at the facility a few times. They have to report it every time he does. But as soon as they come back from Australia, they've got 10 days in between that game and when they come back and their next game. And that gives him ample time to get ready for that Sunday's game. And that's when he'll be ready.
0: It's Black and Abdallah here on Westwood One Sports and the Westwood One Sports app. You can call or text the show at 310-840-4910. Did you see this story out of Georgia? A Georgia teacher has designated a place in the classroom for kids to use as a, quote, gas station. In the back of the room, there's a little area in the back of the room where if you need to have a normal bodily function, you can go back there and you can have your moment.
1: Yeah.
0: In the back of the classroom, and you're not around your classmates
1: at a Georgia school. Word. A gas station for farts. This Georgia teacher says it's a classroom win-win. The fart corner gives students a place to pass gas without leaving class, and it helps normalize a very normal bodily function. And I will say this. My wife works in schools. She used to be a teacher. She's no longer a teacher. And I showed her this story yesterday. And she goes, that's a great idea. Kids fart a lot. And they have to leave class a lot to fart.
0: They leave the class to fart?
1: Yeah. And she goes specifically grade schoolers and middle schoolers because they think it's embarrassing. And she goes, this is a great idea.
0: So putting them on a platform of walking to the little corner, that's going to make it better?
1: I watched the video of this teacher. She's got a little thing that says gusty wind area. She's got like a little placard, like a little street sign.
0: Does it like hide the person?
1: No, but they've got Febreze. She's got multiple Febreze spray bottles so that it hides the scent said fart.
0: Here's where my mind was like, isn't every little original prankster in every class gonna, the moment they're bored, get up and walk, you know, make a scene to walk back there and then just rip one?
1: I don't think so. I think this is...
0: What are you talking about?
1: No.
0: That is like exactly what every kid, every little prankster in every class. I'm bored. I'm going to walk back to the fart corner and I'm going to rip one.
1: The quote here is, this is genius and normalizes bodily functions without disturbing the classroom. And the rest
0: Normalizing it by having to go to a specific corner is not the way to do it.
1: The rest of the class stays focused while someone does their business.
0: Well, it's not doing. Do your business in the bathroom. Go to the bathroom.
1: You know how long it takes to get up and walk to. You got to get. Can I have the bathroom pass? Yes, you can have the bathroom pass.
0: Well,
1: okay,
0: that was always a stupid thing.
1: And then you got to walk to the bathroom. And then you got to wait to the bathroom. And then you got to walk. And then you got to wait.
0: Is there anything more ridiculous when you're a kid than not being able to go to the bathroom when you want to?
1: See, the problem is it disrupts class because everybody's like, that kid farted. No, that kid farted. No, I didn't fart. No, that kid. Now you just get up, you walk over.
0: Well, everyone's going to turn around and watch Billy walk to the fart corner.
1: So what?
0: And then wait.
1: Yeah.
0: And then it's just silence in the classroom and everyone waits. And then it's like.
1: I remember reading.
0: What if it's a shy one? It's a.
1: No. I remember reading the classic novel, Everybody Poops. And now.
0: Is that really?
1: And now we can have a new classic, Everybody Farts.
0: I think that this is more of a distraction.
1: I think that I don't think you've been in the classroom. I think that you're wrong.
0: Well, I haven't, but I'm just saying, I know, and I was in class with you when we were younger. You would have utilized the fart corner as a joke.
1: No.
0: That would have been your gimmick.
1: I was not an original prankster.
0: Who are the top 10 offensive and defensive teams in the NFL? We'll talk about that next.
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0: Hey, it's Black.
1: And Abdallah.
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8: 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Black and Abdallah on Westwood One Sports. Here's Chris Black and Adam Abdallah.
0: That's right, Black and Abdallah live from Chicago, hanging out with you until 3 Eastern. Then Jim Rome will take over right here on Westwood One Sports. Preseason action in the NFL. It's back tonight. NFL Network has the Bills and the Steelers, 7 Eastern. Patriots and Browns at 8 Eastern. 49ers Raiders at 8 Eastern, and also the Rams and the Chargers 10 Eastern. That game's also on the NFL Network. So, I mean, if you look at the games tonight in action for the preseason, most notably will be the quarterback play for the Raiders. Mm-hmm. Seeing Fernando Mendoza once again in the preseason, seeing how they divvy up with Aiden O'Connell, the snaps, if Kirk Cousins plays at all. He may not play. The Raiders haven't said. So that's pretty much the prime place to watch tonight, with the backups or with players playing at quarterback in the preseason, because Cleveland, the quarterback battle's over. Deshaun Watson's the starter. So there's not really much to get out of that anymore. So it's really the focus on the Las Vegas Raiders.
1: Yeah, and I think it's probably the last live action that Fernando Mendoza will see against an opposing defense that's not his own. So he's got to put on a show tonight, right? Like, he's got to go out and absolutely wow the Las Vegas Raiders coaching staff. If he goes out and looks like he did last week, you know, under 100 yards, an interception, a sack, no touchdowns, then it's out of his hands, right? Like, he's made the decision easy, because Clint Kubiak said, yeah, Cousins is the starter, but the competition isn't over per se.
0: Yep.
1: You know, if Mendoza gives them a reason to rethink, they will rethink. So give them a reason tonight. Go out there, play really well. You know, it is the 49ers. Yeah, I don't know if starters are playing, but it is going to be a decent defense out there regardless. So put on a show. Give them a reason to consider sitting Kirk Cousins and making you the starter from day one. And so if he does that, then he's got a full, you know, 13 days here to get ready for the regular season, or even more, and get ready for that regular season to get started. And he can do that and be ready and lead this offense for the entire regular season.
0: Clint Kubiak also said that the offensive line, the injuries on the offensive line, do not affect who he's going to choose to start at quarterback for the season, which I think is that makes sense. If you're battling injuries on the offensive line, like, sure, you could have a line of thought suggesting that the Raiders should wait with the rookie because of the injuries on the offensive line. My point to that would be, there's no guarantee at any point throughout the regular season your offensive line's going to be fully healthy.
1: No.
0: It's usually patchwork. Like, the one thing that I always mention, and you'll hear me say it throughout the football season, is when your team and your fan base is complaining about poor offensive line play or health or whatever, it's you and like 29 other cities and franchises.
1: Yeah.
0: The offensive line, to me, is the same as people who are baseball fans complaining about their bullpen.
1: Mm-hmm.
0: Every team in baseball is looking to add to their pen. Every team. No team is set. When do you ever hear of a major league team heading towards the trade deadline with their bullpen set ready
1: to go? Good.
0: There's like one or two teams a year. Everyone else is looking to add to their pen.
1: Mm-hmm.
0: That's offensive line play in the NFL.
1: Yeah.
0: There are a couple. There's a couple great offensive lines, and they're set. If they're healthy, they're set. They're okay. Everyone else is trying to figure it out.
1: Yeah.
0: And everyone else has a weak link on the line, and they're trying to cover for that guy or a couple of spots, and they're trying to make do. So Clint Kubiak saying that the offensive line will not be the reasoning to why they won't start Mendoza, I think continues to open the door that it is possible that Mendoza gets the start for the start of the season.
1: Completely agree.

0: Agree.
1: I think it's possible.
0: Listen, but he's got to do a lot tonight, right? No mistakes. He's got to play really well. He's got to put up good numbers. I think he gets extended time tonight just to do that. I think they give him the chance to do that.
1: It's Black and Abdallah here on Westwood One Sports, the Westwood One Sports app, Sirius XM, Channel 375. 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

0: But again, offensively.
1: So are we sleeping on the Vikings as well? Like we're sleeping on Kansas City?
0: I think Minnesota is a huge question mark. You've got a brand new quarterback in a brand new system. We have no idea what Kyler Murray is going to look like with Kevin O'Connell. Like, they've got great weapons. Like, it's the complete opposite of Kansas City.
1: Yeah, right.
0: Great
1: weapons. That's what I'm
0: saying. Great weapons. I have no idea what Kyler Murray is going to look like with Kevin O'Connell. But with Kansas City, I know what I'm going to get from Patrick Mahomes. No idea what his weapons are going to look like.
1: So there you go. That's from the Action Network. 13 days away from the start of the NFL season, the summer of football. We will continue to preview the football season with our good friend, the Fat Jack. Oh. He's coming up next. Football is back and something big is coming on September 2nd. DraftKings game day arrives.
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6: Passing clouds for our Thursday, giving way to gradually more sunshine later in the day. A high around 97 in Tulsa with a light northeast breeze. We are expecting skies to clear tonight just in time for that lunar eclipse in the late night hours. Drier air in place Friday morning, low around 68, a high around 96 Friday. For the Bob Mills Weather Center, I'm News on 6 meteorologist Stephen Nairns.
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1: 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Thank you to Raj and Roy for producing. Jim Rome, the Jim Rome Show's coming up in 10 minutes right here on Westwood One Sports. Hey, Abdallah, are you sick of lists?
2: Yeah.
1: Are you all listed out?
2: I am so sick.
1: I'm ready for games.
2: List season.
1: I'm ready for games. I'm sick of the lists.
2: Rankings and tiers.
1: How about this? I've got another for you. Ben Solak, friend of the show, on ESPN.com, put together his list of the most watchable teams ranking in excitement for the upcoming season.
2: Okay.
1: Watchable teams in the NFL. I'm not going to give you the whole list. Here's just the top five. New England at five. The Chargers at four, the Lions three, the Rams two, and the Chicago Bears number one as the most exciting, watchable team for this upcoming season. Some of the things that he ranked as far as his list goes: big plays, competitive games, star players, and offense. So we are talking about the Chicago Bears number one.
2: Once again, I'm not surprised.
1: Most watchable team.
2: Caleb Williams.
1: For this upcoming season. How about that?
2: Putting his leg up on the...
1: Easy there with the leg.
2: With the new...
1: Speaking of, the picture that's out there of Caleb Williams with the leg up and the crotch out.
2: With his come hither pose.
1: Have you seen all of the AI chat duplicates of the photo?
2: Yeah.
1: Of different positions?
2: Yeah. Yeah. Yeah, I don't need any of that.
1: It is hilarious.
2: I don't need any of that.
1: Because you know that those fake photos are going to go viral every single time that he has a great play.
2: Yeah.
1: And it's like
2: or bad play.
1: Like the one where it's all the different positions. Those aren't real.
2: No.
1: Those aren't real positions.
2: No. I don't want my quarterback looking like that.
1: It's so funny.
2: I don't need that in my life.
1: It's so funny.
2: That's not watchability for me.
1: It's hilarious. So let me look this up for Raj's sake. Where do the Broncos fall on the
2: list?
1: Oh,
2: 10th. Oh.
1: No, the Broncos are 10th. Watchable. Yes.
2: All right.
1: Yes, 10th. Most watchable.
2: They should be fun.
1: Who does Solak say is the least watchable?
2: The Dolphins.
1: Should not be a surprise. The Cleveland Browns, 32. The Dolphins, 31.
2: There you go.
1: Tennessee's 30.
2: Okay.
1: Well, that doesn't work for you.
2: Listen.
3: Isn't there like a train wreck aspect to Cleveland? Like just like I'm envisioning Monken losing his mind on the sidelines.
1: You're not wrong.
3: That can be kind of fun to watch.
1: I agree. It could be, because not only do you have Monken, he's there.
4: I was just trying to get a sweet haircut.
1: You have Deshaun Watson. He's a big fan guy.
5: Big community guy, big city guy, big fan guy.
3: Big fan guy.
2: Big fan guy.
1: He's a big fan guy. So that's there as well. It's Black and Abdallah here on Westwood One Sports. 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Yeah, I mean, Deshaun Watson's a big fan guy. So, I mean, that is, there's something to watch
5: big
1: there.
5: Big community guy, big city guy, big fan guy.
2: I don't think he makes it past week two.
1: As the starter?
2: As the starter, yeah.
1: Really?
2: Yeah. I think week three we get Shadur.
1: See, here's my thought on that is Sanders has been so bad this offseason that
2: he closed the gap.
1: He closed the gap, but come on. You think about it. If he was somewhat competitive, they would have gone that direction.
2: Close the gap.
1: It just shows that he's not.
2: But,
1: and that's why they have to go with Deshaun Watson.
2: I understand that, but I don't think Monken doesn't suffer fools. I don't think he would say that.
4: Trying to get a sweet haircut.
1: Nah, he's out there. He's trying to win ball games, score points on offense. I don't think Shadur Sanders does that.
2: I don't think.
1: And Shadur killed the Pro Bowl.
2: Well, that's.
1: I mean that's what's going to go down.
2: I think that was good of him though.
1: Rome is next.
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for a sex worker on an agreed upon price of $160. And he was planning to meet said pro at the Wheat Hill Mobile Home Park. As all of that crank to good use by allegedly responding multiple times to the fake ad for a sex worker on an agreed upon price of $160.

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3: Passing clouds for our Thursday, giving way to gradually more sunshine later in the day. A high around 97 in Tulsa with a light northeast breeze. We are expecting skies to clear tonight just in time for that lunar eclipse in the late night hours. Drier air in place Friday morning, low around 68, a high around 96 Friday. For the Bob Mills Weather Center, I'm News on 6 meteorologist Stephen Nairns.
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last season, the offense, 7.1 yards per play. That was fourth best in the country. They have their star quarterback back, so that's a good news. So you know they'll score points. And they face Ken Niumatu. Offense hasn't been the problem for Lincoln Riley. This might be his most talented team that he's had in Southern California since he's been there. Last season, the offense, 7.1 yards per play. That was fourth best in the country. They have their star

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12: Passing clouds for our Thursday, giving way to gradually more sunshine later in the day. A high around 97 in Tulsa with a light northeast breeze. We are expecting skies to clear tonight just in time for that lunar eclipse in the late night hours. Drier air in place Friday morning, low around 68, a high around 96 Friday. For the Bob Mills Weather Center, I'm News on 6 meteorologist Stephen Nahrens.
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0: the offense, if that's a yes, if he's not scared out there and you can protect him, if you could protect him, then you let him out there. You let him get out there where the bullets are flying so he can learn and speed up that learning curve, because you only have a finite amount of time to have a potential franchise quarterback on a rookie deal where you can build around him. And the more that you wait or the more you put that off, you have a smaller window to kind of get this equation right. We know what Kirk Cousins is. We know what he's not. I do not feel like Fernando Mendoza is going to be a guy that when he struggles, he's going to go into the dumps, both mentally, you know, personally, the way he operates, he's going to fight through it. And if you have that, you let him get his lumps and you let him fight through it. You're not going to pull him because he has the ultimate belief in himself. Every interview we've ever seen, that's all he's ever said. And I have the tendency to believe him.
1: Mm. Hawk, what was your reaction to that body cam footage of Jed York's arrest? And then secondarily, do you think Roger Goodell, as part of that code of conduct policy, will he come down on one of the owners the way he would a player?
0: I like how you ask that question as a matter of factly. I'll be honest to God, I did not see the footage. And maybe that's me bad as an analyst, because I have an 8th grade son who is played on 2 football teams. I have not seen any of the footage. I do think Roger Goodell will come down on him. I think, as you've seen over the years, where now it's owners, it's players, it's coaches, I think everyone has a responsibility to protect the shield. And if you're not doing that, I do expect Roger Goodell to equally come down on players like he does, or come down on owners like he does players and coaches. Because as people, a part of this institution and a membership behind it, we all have the responsibility to do that. I would be surprised if they don't come down because of the amount of backlash that they will feel and see if that is not the case. You can't be hypocritical with these things.
1: You got to be consistent. You got to be consistent across the board. In fact, he'd even argue mm-hmm. that owners are held to a higher standard, but we're going to find out, right? Andrew Hawkins, former NFL player. He's also a monster off the field. We've talked about that in the past. We'll get to that next time. Hawk, really appreciate you, man. Much respect. Great to have you on this show, and thanks for making time. I know you're a busy man.
0: Appreciate it, Jim. Thanks for having me, boss.
1: Thank you. Appreciate you, Hawk. You're the best. Andrew Hawkins, he is so good. And by the way, a tycoon. Like, he has built some businesses off the field that are pretty insane. Really good stuff. And a son who's in 8th grade who's already getting recruited. All right, when we come back, beef segment. Hit us up, 1-800-636-8686. What do you want to beef about? You know, there's a couple of things that I don't want to hear about. Everything else is fair game. Alex Hattie says that he's got it under control. You can write your beefs in, too. He's been stockpiling the entire program. So hit us with a beef on X. Hit us with a beef in chat. 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Or call 1-800-636-8686. My thanks to Andrew Hawkins. The beef segment is next.
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2: Last season, the Patriots and Bears went from worst to first. Who could make the jump this season? John Harbaugh's Giants? Tyler Shuck and the Saints? Dare we say the Cleveland Browns with Deshaun Watson? 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
2: You might have noticed lower humidity around the area. That's about the only good news we can find for tonight. Temperatures will be dropping off to right around 69-70 degree area, so not too bad. For tomorrow, look for sunshine and hot. High temperatures back up to around 96. And for the weekend, just plain old hot. High temperatures will be around 100 on Saturday, 102 on Sunday, and 100 plus next week, and no rain at this time. From News on 6, I'm meteorologist Travis Meyer.
1: 1170 AM News on 6 Now traffic from the Classic Chevrolet in Owosso Traffic Center.
3: Westbound BA accident at Memorial on your way to I-44 is causing a backup to 169. Southbound on 75 already jam-packed leading into the road work at 96. I'm Randy Fuller with Oklahoma's Own Traffic.
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0: Yeah, now here is this, and I'm not using this and running with it. I'm just saying that the last thing I've seen here now in the last 5 minutes, a Twitter account called the Raider Room tweeted out, Raiders rookie quarterback Fernando Mendoza is expected to get another healthy run today, similar to last week when he played the entire first half, per Jeremy Fowler of ESPN. Now, the Raider Room has like 500 followers on Twitter. So they're saying per Jeremy Fowler of ESPN. I went to Jeremy Fowler's account. He hasn't tweeted anything. So I don't know if that was a live hit on ESPN or whatnot. I'm going to throw on NFL Network on my phone in the break and see if we can get some clarification. But yeah, I mean, look, it's I don't see why he wouldn't play at least a series. Right. And, you know, you look at their two preseason games. The first one was a little bit of Kirk, and then it was Mendoza, and then it was Aiden O'Connell. And the last week when they played the Texans, it was Mendoza for the entire first half, Aiden O'Connell for the entire second half. So they also have Jacob Clark on this roster, the fourth string quarterback, who is an undrafted free agent from Missouri State. He hasn't even seen the field in the preseason so far. So is that somebody that they even want to get some work? And if so, is it going to be Mendoza for a series and then O'Connell for the first half and then this kid, Jacob Clark? We don't know. But, you know, so again, I'm not legitimizing anything that the Raider Room is putting out on Twitter, but they did tag Jeremy Fowler in it. So we'll try to get more info. But yeah, the Mike Washington thing, not only how he plays, but how long he plays might be the most telling information we've gotten in the last couple of days, Brad, since that Ashton Gentry ankle injury in practice on Sunday, which Clint Kubiak has said basically nothing about. If Mike Washington, and again, could be wrong. I could be wrong. But let's say Mike Washington plays the entire first quarter and gets like 9 touches. I would tend to think that would mean it's probably pretty optimistic that Genty looks like he's on track to play week one. Because yeah, otherwise, let's say Mike Washington Jr. either doesn't play at all or plays one series, gets like one touch, and they get him out of the ballgame quick. That would make me think that, maybe this Genty ankle injury is a little bit worse than, you know, we might have thought, or maybe that prayer circle was not for no reason, because they want him to be the starting running back for week one, and they now can't afford him to pick up an injury. So I think how long Mike Washington plays and how many touches is, it might be telling, it might not be, but I would think it probably would be telling.
1: I think you're spot on with that assessment, me amigo. Yeah, I mean, that's something you got to really clue in for, especially, again, your fantasy football managers. This weekend upcoming is the second biggest draft weekend of the entire year. And if you want to have any kind of investment in this, Las Vegas Raiders offense, and you're thinking, man, I'd really like to spend a decent amount of draft capital on Ashton Genty. I know when he's healthy, he's going to be a breakout sensation this season. The guy accumulates all kinds of yak. He catches every single pass that is thrown in his general direction. There could be some improvements, and I'm going to stress could be some improvements up front with this offensive line. He's script agnostic, whether playing from behind or in front. He is going to get the touches. But if Mike Washington sits tonight, dude, I think you're absolutely correct in your assertion of this entire situation that ultimately Washington could be the starter week one against Miami, and he could be, you know, a cannonball splash candidate in fantasy football, a guy that could maybe even post like RB1 level numbers. That's how woeful this Miami defense is going to be this season. But he is also somebody that could play a substantial role in the early portion of the season. Hell, Pat, we could maybe get in a scenario, and maybe I'm getting myself tied up in a knot here, like in a pretzel, but could it be a hot hand situation if Mike Washington comes out of the gate and just a blazing and just rips up the league? Do we really think Ashton Genty, when active, is all of a sudden going to get 20, 25 touches in a game? I would say not so fast, my friend. I go Lee Corso on you. I think Washington has a real opportunity to carve out a significant role if Genty is limited or out week one.
0: Yeah. Absolutely. Without a doubt, Mike Washington Jr. might play a bigger role than we think, even if Genty is healthy or maybe only has to miss, let's say, a game week one. That's it. 310-840

0: Jr. in that series finale versus Houston. He's cleaning up against lefty batters. So I'm going Luis Garcia. He's killing it. Give that to me. Thank you.
1: You got it. You got it, man. As a lefty, right? I mean, Hayden Wesneski on the mound for the Stros. Now, that Yankees-Astros game is in a rain delay. It is raining in the Bronx. So, Lee, I would be ready to pivot in case there is the potential for that game to get postponed. And I've got to be on the same thing because Bronx and Queens ain't too far away. So, we'll have to keep posted on that one. All right, finally, save the best for last. He's looking for 10 in a row. He's the season-long king. He's looking to get his streak to double digits. Our VP, Michael Montgomery, a.k.a. Monty, the owner and operator of batters-box.com. Monty, who gets you to 10 tonight, brother?
2: Yeah, give me Andrew Vaughn in that same game as you. He was by far the hitter I was most excited about tonight. He is absolutely crushing left-handed hitters. I've got two data sets that I do ratings for on the site. One is free, one's premium. Current season is premium. Vaughn has the fourth highest matchup rating in that current season data set because he's crushing lefties. Like I said, hitting 360 with an OPS over 1,000, 45% hard contact rate. There's no one better against lefties this year than Vaughn. And righties are destroying. Manaea, 361 WOBA, 12% barrel rate, 37% hard contact, all below league average. 40 games with a tier 2 rating for Vaughn in that default data set, getting a hit 67% of the time. And the real key here, Manaea throwing his fastball 44% of the time. Vaughn is hitting over 400 against fastballs this season. He's also riding a 9-game hit streak with me, so if he goes streaking, so do I. Let's do it.
1: Bang. Beautiful. There it is. I mean, I've never been more sold on a guy getting a hit tonight than Andrew Vaughn. All right, Brad, if all five of those guys get a hit, Churio, Perdomo, Bobby Witt Jr., Andrew Vaughn, and Luis Garcia, what are the odds with our friends at BetMGM?
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6: You might have noticed lower humidity around the area. That's about the only good news we can find for tonight. Temperatures will be dropping off to right around 69-70 degree area, so not too bad. For tomorrow, look for sunshine and hot. High temperatures back up to around 96. And for the weekend, just plain old hot. High temperatures will be around 100 on Saturday, 102 on Sunday, and 100 plus next week. And no rain at this time. From News on 6, I'm meteorologist Travis Meyer.
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0: on the field. So we know that's Puka Nacua, with Devontae Adams being more of a red zone threat. But Brad, as it pertains to the Rams and this tight end room, what do you take away from that reporting?
1: If you're looking for a breakout star, possibly the making for the LA Rams and for your fantasy football rosters, don't forget about Terrence Ferguson and the Beer Fuzzy Hours at your fantasy draft this weekend. His average draft position right now, right around pick number 170. There seems to be a lot of smoke emerging from this fire. And you mentioned the 13 personnel packages. The Rams really featured that heavily late in the season in the playoffs. It was over a third of the snaps played. So that could actually crank up maybe as high as like 36%, 37% this year. So Ferguson is essentially going to be like the third, featured receiving option. And keep in mind too, Devontae Adams, I know he's been uncoverable so far in training camp and these joint practices, but he's very much on the wrong side of 30. Eventually Father Time's going to catch up to him because Father Time's undefeated. You never know. Maybe he tails off some point this season. Puka Nacua, is he going to be able to stave off suspension this year and be able to stay healthy? He's been dealing with a groin injury, on and off throughout training camp. So, with Matthew Stafford there, the coaching genius, the brilliance of Sean McVay and a lot of the schematics that he features, Terrence Ferguson could be that surprise sensation in the City of Angels, and you're getting him for nothing right now in fantasy. I've been gobbling him up, yum, yum, yum, yum, yum, yum, yum, in the late rounds of all my drafts throughout the summer. Listen to the drumbeat. Read the tea leaves. There is a pathway to a superb year for Ferguson.
0: All right, let's sneak in one more piece of news here, and then we're going to get to a phone call in just a minute at 310-840-4910. Colts wide receiver Alec Pierce finally taken off the PUP list with that offseason ankle surgery that he had. Brad, are you confident Alec Pierce starts week one? And what do you think? How many games will he suit up this season? They gave him that big contract in the offseason, traded Michael Pittman away to the Steelers. We know Alec Pierce was the home run threat a year ago, but can he replicate that season from last year where he had 1,000 yards and 6 touchdowns? I don't think Daniel Jones is going to be as good as he was in the beginning of the season, so I don't think Alec Pierce is going to be as good as he was on top of the offseason ankle surgery. I'm not expecting a big year from him.
1: Well, I'm not either, but he looked really good in practice today. I mean, he was moving, he was springy, he's spry, looked like there were no restrictions or limitations whatsoever. So very encouraging sign. I mean, at this rate, knowing there's a few days to start of the regular season, I think he will suit up. I don't think he is going to be suppressed in terms of snap count on that Colts opening week matchup against the Baltimore Ravens. Is he going to play all 17 games? I highly doubt it. But he is one of the biggest big play receivers in the entire of the NFL. A guy that averaged 20 yards per catch last year. That was top three in the league. So don't sleep too hard on Alec Pierce.
0: All right. Very good. 310-840-4910. Let's get to the phones. Tony in Alabama is next up on BetMGM tonight. What's going on, Tony? How you doing?
2: What's going on? I know I said last time I was on, I'm a fan of the Green Bay Packers. So I want to talk about Josh Jacobs.
0: Yep.
2: Like, I just figured out this news, funny enough, on your guys' show and looked it up. I was bad. Like, that sickened me. Like, I feel like any dude who hits a woman, you're disgusting. You're absolutely disgusting. And allegations against him, it's not good. But I hope he is suspended, even though I'm a Green Bay Packers fan. I hope he's suspended. I think we have enough stuff around him to where the Green Bay Packers still do well, even if he is suspended. Because like that, you just can't let that fly. As an organization, letting him not go and not get suspended, it doesn't look good. I don't think it'd be good for the organization. Like, it doesn't make the Green Bay Packers look good at all.
0: Yeah, Tony, appreciate the call, man. Absolutely. Spot on. And I think that's a dilemma that unfortunately too many fan bases have found themselves in. Over the last, the eternity of the NFL, but for the last decade plus, where social media and things are more accessible and news is more accessible than ever, is having a player or players on your team that have proven they're not really great upstanding citizens, especially in the domestic violence department. And then it's how can you separate that from also still trying to root for the team? And if that player does return again, Brad, you and I are not expecting Josh Jacobs to have a long suspension. unless we get some video evidence that proves otherwise. And so at some point, he will be on the field this year for the Packers. And how do you separate as a fan rooting for your team? And also, you know, when that player gets the ball, you want the team to do well, but kind of tough to root for Josh Jacobs. I mean, let's be honest about it, right? So that's tough to separate that.
1: Yeah, it really is. Again, what I said earlier in the show, there's going to be a dark cloud hanging over northern Wisconsin this year. I mean, that's real, folks. I mean, it's a metaphorical one, but it's one that hits home for a lot of individuals. I mean, this is just disturbing. You know, again, we haven't seen the video that's going to do and go through the due process. We're going to see what the final verdict is of Josh Jacobs. Again, I'm on record. My belief here, this thing is going to drag. They always drag. He's probably going to play most of the season. Probably won't even have a suspension levied against him until quarter one, Q1 of next year. Now, maybe that impacts his playoff availability if the Packers were to make it. But again, it's just a broken record. We see it time and time again. The NFL has got to make a resounding statement in incidents like these.
0: 310-840-4910, the phone number to join the show. When we come back, though, we're going to talk some college football with an old pal. He was with us every week last year on the show, and we expect to see a lot of him again. Joe DeLeon joins us next to talk some college ball. He's Brett Evans. I'm Pat Boyle.
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